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1: ಸ್ಪಾಟ್ಲೈಟ್
2: This is Akashvani. In the program Spotlight, now we bring a discussion on India and Indonesia bilateral cooperation. The participants are Skant Ranjan Tayal, former ambassador, and Subhashree Mahapatra, Akashvani correspondent.
3: Prime Minister Narendra Modi is on a three-nation tour to Indonesia, Australia, and New Zealand. In the first leg of his visit, Prime Minister landed in Indonesia yesterday and received a grand welcome in Jakarta. Prime Minister held wide-ranging talks with Indonesian President Prabowo Subianto today. A number of decisions were taken by both the leaders to enhance cooperation in various sectors. So, before we move forward, let's first listen to the Prime Minister's word.
4: मैं President Prabowo ji, Indonesia की सरकार और यहाँ की जनता का हृदय से आभार व्यक्त करता हूँ. बीते वर्षों में भारत और इंडोनेशिया के संबंधों में एक नई ऊर्जा, एक नया विश्वास और एक नई गहराई आई है. 2018 में बनी हमारी कॉम्प्रिहेंसिव स्ट्रेटेजिक पार्टनरशिप आज एक नई उड़ान ले रही है.
3: To talk more on this, we are now joined by Ambassador Skant Ranjan Tayal. Ambassador Tayal, welcome to Akashvani News.
5: Dhanyawad.
3: First of all, I would like to ask you, Ambassador Tayal, towards the Indian Ocean region. This visit is important in context of the Eastern Maritime Zones of the Indian Ocean and our Arctic engagement. How significant is the Indonesia-India partnership?
5: Yes, you are right. The push from India Prime Minister is to enhance security and development in the entire Indo-Pacific region, and as the countries of East Asia are

0: victims policies of other countries, which resulted temporarily in the closure of Strait of Hormuz and many other ill effects. The attempt is to have a greater dialogue and conversation with the important members of Indo-Pacific. We saw in April, Korean president was in India. Just the last week, Japanese prime minister was in India.
1: Yes.
0: And now our prime minister has gone to Indonesia. From there, he'll go to Australia and New Zealand.
1: Yes.
0: So it is part of a very well thought out push and plan to integrate the policies of democracies of Indo-Pacific for common advent.
1: Yes. Your answer brings me to my next question, Ambassador Dayal. The list of outcomes features cooperation on BrahMos missile system and air-to-air missile cooperation agreement. Could you further elaborate on this for the understanding of our listeners?
0: If we look at the more than 12 agreements and MOUs which were signed, they cover most important sectors of security, development, technology, culture, and education. And most important and tangible outcomes have been in the field of defense. There would be an agreement for India to sell BrahMos missiles to Indonesia. Also, there is an agreement with Bharat Dynamics of India for Astra air-to-air missiles.
1: Yes.
0: There is an agreement for the joint exercises by the coast guards of the two countries, and also for joint production of defense equipment in the future. So safety and security of maritime route is also a very important common objective of the two leaders.
1: Yes, for India, for Indonesia, yes. Another important decision which deserves a discussion in the agreement to strengthen supply chain resilience in the areas of critical minerals and steel. A new phase of partnership in stainless steel and rare earth magnets. I would specifically like to talk to you about the critical minerals and the rare earth magnets, Ambassador Dayal.
0: Indonesia is very rich in critical minerals. They have almost 21% supply of nickel globally. And India and the world has seen that there is a dependence on China for both critical minerals as well as for industrial magnets. And there is an agreement now between India and Indonesia to jointly work together to address this issue so that shortage of critical minerals is reduced. And in this effort, I would see perhaps also we'll see participation of Australia and New Zealand also, so that it will be a collective effort of Indo-Pacific countries to meet or to break the monopoly over critical minerals which China has.
1: Yes. India's Unified Payment Interface, UPI, is gaining a lot of thrust and appreciation all over the world. Today, it was announced that UPI will soon be integrated with Indonesia's payment system. How has this boosted India's image as a change maker and leader in the digital technologies all over the world when UPI is crossing borders?
0: India is being admired and appreciated globally for its great achievements in digital technology and taking it to the masses, to the last person in the queue, whether it is Aadhaar card and now the UPI. Everyone in India has that QR code, and Indonesia, they have their own payment system that will now be integrated with UPI so that Indian tourists can pay in rupees when they go to Indonesia through UPI, and Indonesian visitors, tourists, business, they can come to India and pay through UPI.
1: Agreements to strengthen technology cooperation in areas such as artificial intelligence, telecommunication, and to further deepen collaboration between the startup ecosystems of both the countries. How can India and Indonesia partner in the field of AI?
0: Both India and Indonesia are young countries. We have very large population of youth. India is 150 crore. Indonesia is 20.

0: 8 crore population, and for future development of both countries, it is important to master these new technologies which are on the horizon related to artificial intelligence and data centers and all that new areas. And it is very important that India and Indonesia will work together in these areas where India has certain skills, certain advantages, certain experience, and a very large research and development establishment. And this cooperation will be very beneficial to both the countries. As our Prime Minister said, that 21st century is a technology-driven century. So
1: Yes.
0: both countries will be well prepared to meet the challenges of this technology-driven century.
1: Prime Minister Narendra Modi has been conferred with highest award of Indonesia, and the Prime Minister also addressed the Indonesian Parliament today. So before we move forward, let's first listen to the Prime Minister's word while he was speaking at the Parliament.
2: पिछले 2 दशकों में इंडोनेशिया की अर्थव्यवस्था तेजी से आगे बढ़ी है और करोड़ों लोग गरीबी से बाहर आए हैं। भारत का लोकतांत्रिक अनुभव भी यही कहता है। आज भारत दुनिया की सबसे तेजी से बढ़ती अर्थव्यवस्था है 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
1: Let's listen to the Prime Minister's part while receive highest award.
2: सबसे पहले मैं इस गर्मजोशी भरे स्वागत के लिए अपने मित्र प्रेसिडेंट प्रभवो को उनका हृदय से आभार व्यक्त करता हूं और आज उनके आत्मीयता भरे निमंत्रण पर इंडोनेशिया की यात्रा करते हुए मुझे बहुत खुशी हो रही है। आज सुबह मुझे आदर के साथ इंडोनेशिया का सर्वोच्च सम्मान दिया गया है। ये सम्मान कोटि कोटि भारतवासियों का है, इंडोनेशिया के लोगों की भावनाओं का है।
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0: 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And Prime Minister Narendra Modi in his remarks conveyed this gratitude to the people, government and President of Indonesia on behalf of himself and on behalf of the people of India.
1: India and Indonesia will also cooperate in the healthcare sector, and India will establish an overseas campus of Indian Institute of Management, IIM, Bangalore in Indonesia. Health and education are the two important areas for human development. How do you see the cooperation in these sectors?
0: As our Prime Minister said in the joint press conference, that we have to together defeat poverty, and part of the poverty is healthcare and education. So the Indian government and our agencies and private sector will work together with Indonesia in the field of pharmaceuticals to provide quality health service and also to give best practices for hospital management. Then in field of education, it was agreed that Indian Institute of Management Bangalore will establish an off-site campus in Singhsari Special Economic Zone in East Java, which would make the Indian educational experience and skill available to all the countries of ASEAN.
1: Lastly, Ambassador Tayal, India and Indonesia have strong civilizational ties. If you could talk about the steps that have been taken during the visit of Prime Minister to further enhance these ties.
0: Indonesia is a part of India's civilizational heritage, both Buddhism and

Hinduism have flourished in Indonesia. Even now in Bali and many other places, Hinduism and all temples are intact. And tomorrow, our Prime Minister and President of Indonesia will travel to Borobudur, and there will be an agreement to renovate Prambanan Temple, which is a more than 1,000-year-old Hindu temple devoted to Lord.

0: its centenary in 2027, a joint program will be administered and implemented both in India and Indonesia, which will honor Gurudev Rabindranath Tagore and the first education minister of Indonesia.
1: Okay. Ambassador Dayal, you gave an in-depth analysis on the Prime Minister's visit. Thank you for sharing your views with us. Thank you.
0: Thank you.
2: 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The participants were Skand Ranjan Dayal, former ambassador, and Subhashri Mahapatra, Akashvani correspondent. This program was produced and presented by the News Services Division of Akashvani. 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
4: Para pemirsa yang terhormat, setelah acara Spotlight tadi, kami menghibur Anda dengan beberapa lagu non-film. 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

0: for a new era in bilateral relations anchored in shared civilizational heritage, democratic values, and a common vision for the future. Describing India as a mother of democracy, the Prime Minister said New Delhi is committed to strengthening democratic linkages with Indonesia.
1: भारत दुनिया का सबसे बड़ा लोकतंत्र है, मदर ऑफ डेमोक्रेसी है और इंडोनेशिया दुनिया की तीसरी सबसे बड़ी डेमोक्रेसी है। भारत में सैकड़ों भाषाएं और अनेक परंपराएं हैं, तो इंडोनेशिया में भी सैकड़ों भाषाएं और अनेक परंपराएं हैं। भारत में वसुधैव कुटुंबकम का मंत्र है, तो इंडोनेशिया में भिन्ने का तुंगल इक्का का विचार।
0: The Prime Minister noted that shared historical experiences, common developmental challenges, and the aspirations of the people have brought India and Indonesia closer as strategic partners. Highlighting India's development journey and the synergies between the vision of Viksit Bharat 2047 and Golden Indonesia 2045, Indonesia Emas 2045, PM Modi called for deeper collaboration in trade, investment, connectivity, food and energy security, digital public infrastructure and emerging technologies.
1: यहाँ इंडोनेशिया में आप एमास 2045 के महत्वाकांक्षी विजन पर चल रहे हैं और भारत में हम विकसित भारत 2047 का संकल्प लेकर आगे बढ़ रहे हैं। अपने इन लक्ष्यों को हासिल करने में हम एक दूसरे के पूरक बन सकते हैं। हम दुनिया की सबसे यूथफुल सोसाइटीज हैं। हम दुनिया की सबसे तेजी से आगे बढ़ रही बड़ी अर्थव्यवस्थाओं में हैं। हम दोनों मेजर मैरिटाइम पावर्स हैं। हम ग्लोबल साउथ की मजबूत आवाज है।
0: Prime Minister Modi will visit the iconic Prambanan Temple in Yogyakarta along with Indonesian President today. The visit underscores the deep cultural and civilizational ties that have connected India and Indonesia for over 1,000 years. Built in the 9th century, Prambanan is Indonesia's largest Hindu temple complex and one of Southeast Asia's finest architectural masterpieces. Originally comprising 240 large and small temples dedicated to Brahma, Vishnu and Shiva, the complex stands as a remarkable testament to the spread of Indian cultural influence across the region. Its magnificent stone reliefs depict scenes from the Ramayana, reflecting how Indian epics crossed the seas and became an integral part of Javanese culture. In the second leg of his three-nation tour, Prime Minister Modi will reach Melbourne today on a three-day visit where he will participate in the third India-Australia annual summit with Australian Prime Minister Anthony Albanese. Mr. Modi will also participate in the India-Australia CEOs Forum where he will address a gathering of top business leaders from both countries. He will also address a large gathering of the Indian diaspora and constitute a strong pillar of the India-Australia relationship. Our correspondent has filed this report.
2: The bilateral discussions between Prime Minister Modi and his Australian counterpart, Anthony Albanese, are set to advance cooperation across several key domains. The economic engine of this relationship is accelerating at an unprecedented pace, with two-way trades in goods and services already crossing $33 billion in 2025. The ambition to reach $100 billion by 2030 is now a tangible objective. The India-Australia Economic Cooperation and Trade Agreement, providing duty-free access for all Indian exports since January 2026, has catalyzed massive capital flows. Beyond traditional trade, the partnership is now defined by digital-first investments, such as AirTrunk's $30 billion commitment to AI-ready data centers in India. Simultaneously, the $4.5 billion Project Ceres fertilizer plant exemplifies Make in India, Make in Australia synergy, with Indian industrial expertise providing the modular backbone for Australian production. Defense and security cooperation has rapidly evolved into a primary pillar of the partnership. Following the second defense ministers' dialogue in New Delhi on June 1st of 2026, the two nations continue to deepen industrial integration and maritime security. Suhas Ram, Akashwani News, Melbourne, Australia.
0: This is Akashwani giving you the news. For quick news updates around the clock, follow us on X handle at AIR News Alerts. And for details of stories and more, log on to our website www.newsonair.gov.in and download News on AIR app. The Prime Minister's Office, PMO, held a high-level review meeting.

0: to review possible impact of El Nino on various sectors and preparedness measures. The meeting was held under the chairmanship of Principal Secretary to the Prime Minister, Dr. P.K. Mishra, at the Seva Teerth yesterday. Secretaries and senior officials of more than 15 ministries were present at the meeting. Dr. Mishra directed that the overall situation should be continuously monitored and the impact of the monsoon or delayed monsoon on vulnerable districts must be assessed in coordination with states so that remedial action can be taken up when necessary. He emphasized that ensuring adequate availability of drinking water in vulnerable districts must be a top priority and directed optimal reservoir water utilization and judicious use of available water. We have more from a correspondent.
1: During the meeting, officials of the India Meteorological Department presented the overall rainfall situation in June and July. The Director General of the Met Department updated on the status of monsoon coverage in the country and the possible impact of El Nino. He informed that weak to moderate El Nino is expected in July and August. Secretary Agriculture made a detailed presentation on the preparedness for possible impact of El Nino during the Kharif season. He underlined that weekly meetings of Crop Weather Watch Group along with states are being convened to enable timely decision-making and contingency response. He noted that district agriculture contingency plans have been updated for 262 vulnerable districts and campaigns for Pradhan Mantri Fasal Bima Yojana and Kisan Credit Card coverage in vulnerable states have also been initiated. During the meeting, the Department of Animal Husbandry and Dairying was asked to assess the availability of dry fodder, green fodder and cattle feed at both macro and micro level. Department of Drinking Water and Sanitation informed that they are continuously monitoring and the situation as on date is stable. With Anupam Mishra, Priya Mondal, Akashwani News, Delhi.
0: The Enforcement Directorate, ED, has conducted searches at five premises in and around Kolkata in connection with alleged dishonest financial dealings, unlawful collection of money and routing of suspected funds through certain bank accounts of the All India Trinamool Congress, AITC. The searches were carried out at the premises linked to the private firm Carewell Group of companies operating in the aviation sector, its directors and one purported electoral trust. According to the ED's preliminary investigation, more than 150 crore rupees were routed through aviation and travel companies for suspicious purposes. The US military has launched new strikes against Iran hours after three merchant ships were struck in the Strait of Hormuz. In a statement, U.S. Central Command said that American forces have launched strikes to impose heavy costs for targeting and attacking commercial shipping crewed by innocent civilians in an international waterway. Iran's Deputy Foreign Minister Kazem Gharibabadi said that the new attacks by the U.S. are a violation of the agreement. Moreover, the United States has also revoked a license that had authorized the sale of Iranian oil as part of the interim deal to end the fighting between the two countries. On to sports and football. Argentina and Switzerland have stormed into the quarterfinals of the FIFA World Cup. We have a report.
2: Switzerland defeated Colombia 4-3 in the penalty shootout in Vancouver to reach the quarterfinals of FIFA World Cup for the first time since 1954. Colombia faltered when Davinson Sanchez smashed his spot kick against the bar and Cucho Hernandez had his effort saved by goalkeeper Gregor Kobel before Ruben Vargas scored to book a quarterfinal date with holders Argentina. The two sides were tied after extra time with no goals. In another round of 16 match, Argentina defeated Egypt 3-2 in Atlanta. Argentina was trailing by two goals till 78th minute when the defending champions pulled off a stunning comeback with Cristiano Romero scoring the first goal at 79 minutes. The equalizer came through Messi in 83 minutes while Enzo Fernandez completed the turnaround with the winner in the extra time. Chirag Jha from Sports Desk.
0: In men's cricket, England defeated India by 125 runs in the third T20 International at Trent Bridge in Nottingham last night. Chasing a target of 202 runs set by England, India lost wickets in quick succession and were all out with a paltry score of 76 in 11.4 overs. For England, Josh Tung took four wickets while Jofra Archer scalped three. And now for a look at today's newspapers, it's over to Shagun.
3: Thank you, Abhishek. The wide-ranging talks in Jakarta between PM Modi and Indonesian President Prabowo Subianto is noticed prominently by the dailies, Brahmos, Astra, EVMs in focus as India, Indonesia

0: Good morning and welcome to the Science Magazine program.
1: Namaskar, good morning and welcome to this edition of Science Magazine. And today, this morning, we have with us Dr. Simon Thomas, MBBS DNB Orthopedics and FJR Germany, Senior Director and Head of Robotics and Joint Replacement and Reconstruction Unit, Orthopedics at a Super Speciality Hospital at New Delhi. Thank you, Dr. Thomas, for joining us. And today, we are going to talk about the future of orthopedics, bone biology and emerging frontiers. So, for a layman, Dr. Thomas, who needs a joint replacement?
2: First of all, a big thank you for having me here. And it's a very pertinent and relevant question that you asked. A lot of people think that when they have a knee issue and they get an x-ray, they're going to undergo surgery. I've said this on many, many, fronts, that out of 100 people who have a knee issue, only 3 to 4 people undergo any kind of surgery. Majority of them can actually evaluate themselves or get themselves evaluated, do some exercise, gentle physiotherapy, lifestyle modification, some bone supplements and some joint supplements, and they can do very well in life without any sort of surgical help. But there are certain people who are unfortunate enough that in spite of taking care of nicely about them, their bodies, they have pains which are debilitating them. So the activity level which they are able to do with their, bodies, they're not able to do because of pain. They had to take frequent pain medicines because they're unable to carry on their activities. Their knees get locked or joints get locked. That means whenever they walk, there's a pop sound and they had to sit or they had to take a rest. So people who have got pathological fractures because of this, they are the people who undergo surgeries of any kind. And as I told you, these patients are a minority. If you start treating yourself or, be aware that this kind of problem is there and you take good care of yourself, surgeries can be avoided to a lot of extent.
1: This brings me to another question that as someone who is working in this field for a vast number of years now, do you think that Indians especially are body type and we are a nation which has rising problem of obesity, are we especially vulnerable to these kind of knee problems or joint problems?
2: If I see the number of patients who undergo knee replacement, I realize that majority are not very high BMI patients or they are not very heavyweight patients usually. So over a period of time, weight increases and our body metabolism actually goes down. But joint arthritis is not directly related to weight issues as such. Indian population has got a problem because we want to sit down, we want to squat, we want to sit cross-legged. Our lifestyle is such that. But when a knee arthritis comes or pain in the knee joints, the first thing that is affected is the ability to sit down on the ground, sit on a couch or a sofa with the legs folded deep. And so Indians start missing these activities. So that is a trouble. But our increasing weight is not the number one risk factor for developing a knee arthritis.
1: We also are seeing that robotics, AI, they are making huge waves even in so far as medical studies and medical care is concerned. So, doctor, how much have robotics made a change in surgery?
2: First of all, surgeries were being done by different surgeons in different parts of the world and the country. So, we realized that some surgeons are able to do a better job and certain surgeons are not able to replicate that kind of, results in their hands. So, there were some amount of patients who were still unhappy after some of nicely done surgery. So, that is mainly because the surgery is done nicely, but there are certain nuances like the soft tissue balance, the subtle angles of 1 or 2 degree change, which the human eye cannot make out. So with the advent of robotics and AI, what happens is that by getting

0: A patient who's undergoing a surgery, say tomorrow, when we have CT scan done tonight, we actually can gauge what the knee will look like after the surgery, even without doing the surgery, by doing a simple CT scan and a program on the robo. So what the robo has done is that it has made the surgery more objective. Now it is not subjective according to different surgeons. So different surgeons may have different views, but the robo will give an extrapolation of what is going to happen after the surgery to a very high, degree. And that makes a surgery very, very objective. Secondly, when we are making certain indentations in the bone or certain space in the bone so that the implants can sit, the robotic arm is actually unwavering. It does not quiver, it does not falter, and it will actually make a perfect edge onto which the implant can be fixed. Mm-hmm. So the accuracy also has improved. This accuracy leads to the early improvement, recovery is much better. So we see patients who undergo robotic, the 3 month, the 6 months, and the 1 year recovery is much, much better than the other contemporaries that were undergoing non-robotic. But I would like to very, very categorically make a point that people who are undergoing a non-robotic surgery, they are not choosing an inferior technology. The non-robotic surgeries are extremely, extremely accurate, but the robot has taken the accuracy level to really high levels. So robot has made it more objective. It has made it more precise. And because of this, the implants are expected to last longer. But the robots have been here only for 5 years. So we cannot still scientifically say that these implants will last longer, although we think that they will last longer.
1: How much are implants lasting these days?
0: So younger and younger patients now undergo surgery. And if the patient is doing well, so I always say any implant surgery is like actually starting a small garden of your own. When you put the seed in the earth, what kind of plant and flower will come out of it depends on three aspects. First of all is the gardener. The gardener is the surgeon. He should do a good job. The second thing is the seed itself, that is the implant and the technology with which it goes in. So that should be great. Third thing is Mother Nature or the earth itself. So the patient's body should receive it well. If these three things work well, these implants are now expected to last 20, 25, maybe 30 years also. But when a patient asks me this question, I can very safely say, sir or ma'am, your knee implant that we implant now, if everything goes well, should last 15 to 20 years at least, maybe more.
1: And that was really well put. So doctor, what are the expectations after a joint replacement surgery? It could be a hip, it could be the knee.
0: First expectation that every patient has and even the doctor has is that the pain should vanish. Usually patients have complete relief in pain. Some people have remnants of pain here and there. That's mainly because of poor bone quality or muscle stretching, or sometimes there are adventitious, causes of pain, like pain coming from nerves and spine and other joints. So if we leave that around, we expect complete abolition of pain, complete pain-free life, a life which is as unrestricted as your body wants to be. We don't want patients to restrict themselves or to avoid doing activities which they want to do if the body is allowing them.
1: Doctor, another important aspect is what happens, as you mentioned, that now you generally tell your patients that replaced implant would last about 15 to 20 years, maybe more. Now, what happens after a replaced joint is at the end of its tenure? Does the patient have to go in for a surgery once again?
0: First of all, we need to really understand, this is a great question, that what happens when 15 to 20 years is over? The implant does not wear down. The implant does not wear down at all. These implants, the technology, the tribology and the metallurgy is at such a great level that we don't see now implants wearing down at 15 to 20 years. So that's the greatness of technology. What happens usually at the end of 15, 20 or maybe 25 years is that the bond between the implant and the bone, that starts to become loose. Because the bones also become loose, the cement interface that is there, that actually starts to loosen out. So implants starts to become loosen out. So unlike what was happening 10-15 years back, when the implants actually wore out, see, like sole of your shoe, it's actually becoming thinner and thinner. These implants don't become thinner and thinner. It's actually they become loose from the bone. And see, somebody who undergoes a surgery at 60, when he or she reaches 85, the demand on the knee is also less. The number of cycles that they're using is less. So majority of time what happens is that these patients have some aches and pains, but they don't come for a surgery because they feel, we don't need the surgery. There is some pain, but we are managing quite well. We are not as debilitated as we were earlier. But some patients who actually have a losing that results in too much of pain, they undergo something called a revision surgery, in which we will take out this implant, take out the old cement mantle, put a new specialized kind of implant, and these patients start to walk the next day as they walk 20-25 years back after the first surgery. In fact, the technology is so nice now that the pain is much better controlled and patients are able to walk out of the hospital on their own legs. Their result is wonderful. So now how I see people.

0: People in 80s, late 70s undergoing revision without thinking. They know that the trust on technology is so much that they will be able to do as much activities as their bodies are allowing as they have been doing so far.
1: Now, Dr. Sir, many people ask this question that after they have joint replacement surgery, whether it is a hip or especially the knee, which occupies the maximum number of, in terms of numbers, how soon does a patient start walking?
0: Patients start to walk next day after majority of orthopedic surgeries. I'm very categorical. My colleagues who do spine, pediatric work, you know, joint replacements, arthroscopies, laser surgeries, every patient, the motto is mobility is life. So whatever surgery we do, we have to make them mobilize on the next day. So within 24 hours, majority of patients will start to walk. They will be independent enough to take a turn in bed, sit on their own, have their food, groom themselves, go to the washroom, use the restroom by themselves or by minimum help and have a bath by themselves, so that the dignity in life is maintained, their morale is high, and people feel really great that we have undergone a surgery which is not debilitating to us in any way.
1: And how much is the hospital stay in total for a person going in for a joint replacement surgery these days?
0: In India, we are now discharging patients in 2 days, that is 48 hours after a joint replacement, and by this time they will actually be able to do majority of their activities. It requires some motivation counseling beforehand so that we have realistic goals from the surgeon as well as doctor. In the West, they are now doing daycare surgeries. That means patients undergo surgery in the morning and they go back home in the evening. But then they have some different setups also according to which they follow. I think a detailed discussion on this forum may not be possible, but the future of joint replacements is daycare, when we actually operate somebody in the morning and they go back in the evening.
1: That's wonderful. And as we began our conversation, we spoke of robotics, and now that brings us to AI, which is the happening thing now. So, doctor, how does AI help in replacement surgeries?
0: A doctor is basically a person who identifies a pattern. Among a jumble of symptoms that a patient tells, a doctor is able to identify a pattern based on what he has read, what he has seen, and what his colleagues' experience have been. So, when you talk to me that you are having this symptom, and this is what you want, so I identify a pattern in that. But my brain can actually, you know, correlate only certain things. So, what AI does is that it has got the ability to, you know, make a correlation, and the ability to find a pattern is 1,000, maybe 1,000,000 times more than that of a human brain. So what AI is now helping us is firstly in diagnostics. It is actually helping us in seeing a pattern in the CT scans, the MRIs, and helps in, you know, diagnostic work first. After that, what it helps is that it helps to extrapolate, like the robotics. What a robot does is that even without doing a surgery, I can superimpose the implant on that bone of the patient whose virtual model I have made on the computer by a CT scan. I can actually play with the implant. I can see in this which position actually the implant is kept, in which the patient will have a maximum benefit. This is what we call a personalized fit or a personalized feel to the implant. So the implant is same, but 2-degree tweak here, 2-degree tweak here, 3-degree here and there. What the patient will feel, how patient will feel better, we can find out without doing the surgery. This was never available to us 10 years back.
1: Wow, wonderful. And lastly, doctor, we hear so much about regenerative medicine these days. So what's your take on that?
0: I think in the last 50 years, doctors and scientists have changed everything. Transplanted liver, kidney. They have replaced the knee. They have done a lot of replacements and here and there thing. But the next 50 years is going to be regenerative. So we have the technology where we can harvest the stem cells as of now. We know how to harvest stem cells. What we don't know is how to put into the recipient area and make it grow into what we want. The day we will have a technology in which, and it is not very far, that people will be able to actually put a stem cell into the knee and will actually convert itself into the cartilage, thereby regenerating the knee cartilage and rejuvenating the patient. And that's where the future of orthopedics and regenerative medicine lies.
1: That's wonderful. Dr. Simon Thomas, thank you so much for joining us in the studios today and sharing so much about future of orthopedics, bone biology and emerging frontiers. We were talking to Dr. Simon Thomas, MBBS DNB Orthopedics, FJR Germany, Senior Director and Head of Robotics, Joint Replacement and Reconstruction Unit at the Max Super Speciality Hospital, Shalimar Bagh in New Delhi. And this interview came to you in our Science Magazine program broadcast from Akashvani, Delhi. Thank you, Dr. Simon Thomas. Thank you for joining us.
0: Thank you.
2: Now, this episode of Science Magazine ends reminding you, science has no borders, only possibilities. Stay tuned.

0: می شود و انجام دادن حجام بیشرد بر عضو فالج زده جریان خون آن عضو را افزایش می دهد و بر بنای تقویت به اعصاب آن عضو یواش یواش به حالت عادی می گردد. همچنین هنگامی که اماس به عضو رئیسه بدن به علت جراحت 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
2: اسپاتلایت.
3: This is Akashvani. In the program Spotlight, now we bring a discussion on India and Indonesia bilateral cooperation. The participants are Skant Ranjan Tayal, former ambassador, and Subhashree Mahapatra, Akashvani correspondent.
4: Prime Minister Narendra Modi is on a three-nation tour to Indonesia, Australia, and New Zealand. In the first leg of his visit, Prime Minister landed in Indonesia yesterday and received a grand welcome in Jakarta. Prime Minister held wide-ranging talks with Indonesian President Prabowo Subianto today. A number of decisions were taken by both the leaders to enhance cooperation in various sectors. So before we move forward, let's first listen to the Prime Minister's word.
5: मैं President Prabowo ji, Indonesia की सरकार और यहाँ की जनता का हृदय से आभार व्यक्त करता हूँ। बीते वर्षों में भारत और इंडोनेशिया के संबंधों में एक नई ऊर्जा, एक नया विश्वास और एक नई गहराई आई है। 2018 में बनी हमारी कॉम्प्रिहेंसिव स्ट्रेटेजिक पार्टनरशिप आज एक नई उड़ान ले रही है।
4: To talk more on this, we are now joined by Ambassador Skant Ranjan Tayal. Ambassador Tayal, welcome to Akashvani News.
6: Dhanyawad.
4: First of all, I would like to ask you, Ambassador Tayal, towards the Indian Ocean region. This visit is important in context of the Eastern Maritime Zones of the Indian Ocean and our Arctic engagement. How significant is the Indonesia-India partnership?
6: Yes, you are right. The push from India Prime Minister is to enhance security and development in the entire Indo-Pacific region. And as the countries of East Asia are victims policies of other countries, which resulted temporarily in the closure of Strait of Hormuz and many other ill effects, the attempt is to have a greater dialogue and conversation.
4: Yes.
6: With the important members of Indo-Pacific. We saw in April, Korean president was in India. Just the last week, Japanese prime minister was in India.
4: Yes.
6: And now our prime minister has gone to Indonesia. From there, he'll go to Australia and New Zealand.
4: Yes.
6: So it is part of a very well thought out push and plan to integrate the policies of democracies of yes. Indo-Pacific for Imagine. Common advent.
4: Yes. Your answer brings me to my next question, Ambassador Tayal. The list of outcomes features cooperation on BrahMos missile system and air-to-air missile cooperation agreement. Could you further elaborate on this for the understanding of our listeners?
6: If we look at the more than 12 agreements and MOUs which were signed, they cover most important sectors of security, development, technology, culture

0: and education, and most important and tangible outcomes have been in the field of defense. Soon there would be an agreement for India to sell BrahMos missiles to Indonesia. Also, there is an agreement with Bharat Dynamics of India for Astra air-to-air missiles.
1: Yes.
0: There is an agreement for the joint exercises by the coast guards of the two countries, and also for joint production of defense equipment in the future. So safety and security of maritime route is also a very important common objective of the two leaders.
1: Yes, for India, for Indonesia, yes. Another important decision which deserves a discussion in the agreement to strengthen supply chain resilience in the areas of critical minerals and steel. A new phase of partnership in stainless steel and rare earth magnets. I would specifically like to talk to you about the critical minerals and the rare earth magnets, Ambassador Tayal.
0: Indonesia is very rich in critical minerals. They have almost 21% supply of nickel globally. And India and the world has seen that there is a dependence on China for both critical minerals as well as for industrial magnets. And there is an agreement now between India and Indonesia to jointly work together to address this issue so that shortage of critical minerals is reduced. And in this effort, I would see perhaps also we'll see participation of Australia and New Zealand also, so that it will be a collective effort of Indo-Pacific countries to meet or to break the monopoly over critical minerals which
1: yes.
0: China has.
1: Yes. India's Unified Payment Interface, UPI, is gaining a lot of thrust and appreciation over all over the world. Today, it was announced that UPI will soon be integrated with Indonesia's payment system. How has this boosted India's image as a change maker and leader in the digital technologies all over the world when UPI is crossing borders?
0: India is being admired and appreciated globally for its great achievements in digital technology and taking it to the masses, to the last person in the queue, whether it is Aadhaar card and now the UPI. Everyone in India has that QR code, and Indonesia, they have their own payment system that will now be integrated with UPI, so that Indian tourists can pay in rupees when they go to Indonesia through UPI, and Indonesian visitors, tourists, business, they can come to India and pay through UPI.
1: Pay. Yes. Agreements to strengthen technology cooperation in areas such as artificial intelligence, telecommunication, and to further deepen collaboration between the startup ecosystems of both the countries. How can India and Indonesia partner in the field of AI?
0: Both India and Indonesia are young countries. We have very large population of youth. India is 150 crore, Indonesia is 28 crore population. And for future development of both countries, it is important to master these new technologies which are on the horizon related to artificial intelligence and data centers and all that new areas. And it is very important that India and Indonesia will work together in these areas where India has certain skills, certain advantages, certain experience, and a very large research and development establishment. And this cooperation will be very beneficial to both the countries. As our Prime Minister said, the 21st century is a technology-driven century.
1: Yes.
0: So both countries will be well prepared to meet the challenges of this technology-driven century.
1: Prime Minister Narendra Modi has been conferred with highest award of Indonesia, and the Prime Minister also addressed the Indonesian Parliament today. So before we move forward, let's first listen to the Prime Minister's word while he was speaking at the Parliament.
2: पिछले दो दशकों में इंडोनेशिया की अर्थव्यवस्था तेजी से आगे बढ़ी है और करोड़ों लोग गरीबी से बाहर आए हैं. भारत का

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1: Let's listen to the Prime Minister's part while receive highest award.
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3: 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And Prime Minister Narendra Modi in his remarks conveyed this gratitude to the people, government and President of Indonesia on behalf of himself and on behalf of the people of India.
1: India and Indonesia will also cooperate in the healthcare sector, and India will establish an overseas campus of Indian Institute of Management, IIM, Bangalore in Indonesia. Health and education are the two important areas for human development. How do you see the cooperation in these sectors?
3: As our Prime Minister said in the joint press conference, that we have to together defeat poverty, and part of the poverty is healthcare and education. So the Indian government and our agencies and private sector will work together with Indonesia in the field of pharmaceuticals to provide quality health service and also to give best practices for hospital management. Then in field of education, it was agreed that Indian Institute of Management Bangalore will establish an off-site campus in Singhasari Special Economic Zone in East Java, which would make the Indian educational experience and skill available to all the countries of ASEAN.
1: Lastly, Ambassador Tayal, India and Indonesia have strong civilizational ties. If you could talk about the steps that have been taken during the visit of Prime Minister to further enhance these ties.
3: Indonesia is a part of India's civilizational heritage, and both Buddhism and Hinduism have flourished in Indonesia. Even now in Bali and many other places, Hinduism and all temples are intact. And tomorrow, our Prime Minister and President of Indonesia will travel to Borobudur, and there will be an agreement to renovate Prambaran Temple, which is a more than 1,000-year-old Hindu temple devoted to Lord Shiva. So that is one part. Second is that in 1927, Gurudev Rabindranath Tagore had visited Indonesia, and to celebrate its centenary, in 2027, a joint program will be administered and implemented both in India and Indonesia, which will honor Gurudev Rabindranath Tagore and the first education minister of Indonesia.
1: Okay. Ambassador Tayal, you gave an in-depth analysis on the Prime Minister's visit. Thank you for sharing your views with us. Thank you.
3: Thank you.
4: You were listening to a discussion on India and Indonesia bilateral cooperation. The participants were Skand Ranjan Tayal, former ambassador, and Subhashree Mahapatra, Akashvani correspondent. This program was produced and presented by the News Services Division of Akashvani.

0: سيدي وسادتي، تمتعنا باستماع الأغنية الهندية من فيلم من، وكذلك من فيلم آخر سرفتم بصوت أوضة نارين. الآن نتقدم إلى برنامج آخر، وهو برنامج سبوت لايت، وهذا البرنامج كما قلت لكم سيكون باللغة الإنجليزية، ونستمع هذا البرنامج بعد هذا الإعلان.
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2: Spotlight. This is Akashvani. In the program Spotlight, now we bring you a discussion on Prime Minister's Indonesia, Australia and New Zealand visit and its strategic significance. The participants are Professor Rahul Mishra, International Affairs expert, and Nishit Kumar, anchor.
3: Prime Minister Narendra Modi is on a three-nation tour to Indonesia, Australia and New Zealand beginning today. The tour is widely viewed as a major effort to advance India's Mahasagar, that is mutual and holistic advancement for security and growth across region visions, and its broader Act East policy. And to discuss more about it, we are joined in by Professor Rahul Mishra, international affairs expert. Welcome, Professor Mishra.
4: Thank you.
3: Professor Mishra, how does this three-nation tour operationalize the Mahasagar vision, and how do you see its importance now, especially when the world is going through geopolitical disruptions?
4: I think you've partly answered the question by mentioning that the world is undergoing a massive process where countries like India and Indonesia, Australia and New Zealand, I would include Japan as well, are navigating the two flippant superpowers, the US and China, their policies, policy inconsistencies, and also growing unreliability of the American administration when it comes to the Indo-Pacific region. So in that context, India's Mahasagar, which is an upgrade of the Sagar policy launched in 2015, is an attempt to reach out to friends and partners in the Indo-Pacific, Indian Ocean region, and create more synergies with these friendly nations, including Australia and Indonesia, also New Zealand, and boost ties on trade and investment fronts on defense and technology, new and emerging sectors of technologies, critical minerals, etc., supply chain resilience, and also focusing on issues such as diaspora, as well as on sectors such as the space technology. So I think it's a really comprehensive set of agendas that Prime Minister Modi has on his visit to these three nations. These three countries hold a very strong position in India's foreign policy making, because remember, India lobbied and supported Indonesia during it's a freedom struggle. So India-Indonesia relations go back to 1930s and 40s. And since then, the relationship has seen an upward trajectory. In case of India and Australia, both the countries are Quad members and they have built greater synergies on issues of critical importance, on defense dialogue, on intelligence sharing, counterterrorism, and so many other sectors which are critical for India's own growth and resilience. In case of New Zealand, as we know that India and New Zealand have signed a trade agreement, which also includes the labor mobility component. The idea there is to enhance India-New Zealand trade and tap the potential that exists between India and New Zealand in terms of their bilateral trade relations. So I think overall, a very comprehensive set of agendas, objectives during Prime Minister Modi's three-nation tour.
3: Absolutely, Professor Mishra. Now, with India emphasizing a free, open and inclusive Indo-Pacific, how does the engagement with Indonesia, which is a maritime hub, and Australia, of course, contribute to collective maritime domain awareness and regional security architecture?
4: So far as Indonesia is concerned, contrary to popular perception, Indonesia is our immediate neighbor. If we look at Indonesia from a maritime perspective, India's southern tip and Indonesia's northern tip are just about 90 miles away from each other. And that is something that is remarkable. So 90 nautical miles away from each other, these two countries are bound by Indian Ocean waters. As a maritime nation, Indonesia has developed its own vision for the Indo-Pacific, which includes free and open and inclusive rules-based region, where Indonesia sees itself as a confluence of Indian and Pacific Oceans, but at the same time gives India enough space to be one of the important stakeholders in the region. Both these countries are very normative when it comes to their approach, and that is why they focus on inclusivity. So with Indonesia, a lot of commonality in their maritime vision, in overall understanding and vision for a rule.

0: in the maritime domain. So Indo-COPET, for example, is an exercise that these two countries conduct. Bilateral naval exercise has also been conducted recently, the 10th round. And Indonesia has also shown interest in procuring Indian defense equipment. So these shared interests and concerns bind these countries together.
1: Professor Mishra, both Indonesia and Australia, we all know, are resource-rich nation. How can the discussions on critical minerals, if we can talk about it, and resilient supply chain reduce India's dependence on a single country source?
0: Look, India is the fastest growing economy in the world, and it is natural for India to reach out to partners and seek more critical minerals and strategic items of importance that are essential for India's tech growth, India's economic growth. The ongoing crisis, I would still say an ongoing crisis in the Middle East, in West Asia, involving the US and Iran, has posed new set of challenges on the energy sector. And therefore, India's outreach to Australia and to Indonesia is very important in that context. With Indonesia, India is interested in working on the coal sector and as well as oil and gas. But the agreements have not been signed. One hopes that during Prime Minister Modi's visit, something concrete will come on the energy front as well. So far as critical minerals are concerned, Indonesia certainly has certain deposits, but it is Australia that has really impressive level of resources. And Australia is willing to share, willing to export these critical minerals with India. In terms of supply chain resilience, India, Australia, and Japan already have an agreement in a minilateral form where they focus on supply chain connectivity as well as resilience. So I think Indonesia is a potential partner, whereas with Australia, we are already on track. And the question is how to upgrade our supply chain connectivity and resilience that would at one point also include other member countries. So with Australia, things are already on track. The question is how to upgrade it. And that's where I think the importance of Australia lies in this context.
1: Right. And before we move any forward, let's listen to an interview with the ambassador to Indonesia from India, Sandeep Chakraborty. The interviewer is Sandeepan Das Gupta, Akashwani correspondent.
2: Today we have with us Mr. Sandeep Chakraborty, ambassador to Indonesia from India. What is the significance of PM's visit to Indonesia?
3: The significance is immense. India and Indonesia are civilizational partners. We have ties dating back to centuries. But the contemporary relationship is also very intense and it is multidimensional. As you will understand that when leaders visit each other's countries, it gives impetus to the relationship, not only to the existing relationship, but it also opens up new areas of cooperation. So I believe that during Prime Minister Modi's visit to Indonesia, there will be several new areas of cooperation that will open up between India and Indonesia. And you will find intensification in the relationships and greater economic engagement between these two large countries.
2: What are the issues likely to come up during this visit?
3: Issues are all positive. There are no negative issues between the two countries. We do not have any disputes or there is no divergence of views. In fact, the Indonesian foreign policy and Indian foreign policy are very, very similar of strategic autonomy. But we are now looking at using this strategic autonomy for greater strategic cooperation or strategic incorporation. How can we leverage the friendship between these two big countries and work towards Viksit Bharat and Golden Indonesia, which is their policy of being a developed country, middle-income country by the year 2045, which is 100 years of their independence. So I think what we are working on is trying to find synergy between Indian requirements and Indonesian economic policies. For instance, I'll give you one example. India needs raw materials for its growing economy and buzzing industry. Indonesia is a source of raw materials. But the government of Indonesia wants to process them here. So Indian companies are looking at investing in Indonesia and process the raw material and then feed the requirements of the Indian industry. Just one example where India and Indonesia can work together to meet their objectives.
2: So what is this? A comprehensive strategic partnership. How the Indonesian and India relations evolved after this comprehensive strategic partnership?
3: Look, the comprehensive strategic partnership is across several pillars. One of them, of course, is defense and security. So since then, there has been greater cooperation between India and Indonesia in defense and security issues. Strategic, comprehensive strategic partnership means greater economic content in the relationship. Our trade is more than $30 billion. We are looking at improving our trade figures. India is trying to bring balance into the trade. We have a strong investment relationship. We are looking at greater investment, not only from India into Indonesia, but also from Indonesia into India. We are maritime neighbors. We are looking at connectivity. We are looking at capacity building. Comprehensive strategic partnership is a good way to define a relationship.

0: also viewed the temple's intricate carvings before witnessing the ongoing conservation efforts being supported through India-Indonesia cooperation. Addressing a gathering at the Prambanan Temple in Yogyakarta in Indonesia, the Prime Minister said he was born in Vadnagar, home to Hathkeshwar Mahadev, and that the Somnath Jyotirling in Gujarat, the first among the 12 Jyotirlingas, holds special significance, with him having direct responsibility for its development.
1: यहाँ के जीवन में, यहाँ की बातों में, यहाँ की हवा में एक संस्कृति की खुशबू है, वो खुशबू जो हम भारत की धरती पर पल पल अनुभव करते हैं, ये खुशबू हमारी सांस्कृतिक विरासत भी अपने आप में अपनत्व से जोड़ती है.
0: India and Indonesia have strongly condemned terrorism in all its forms and called for decisive, coordinated international efforts to combat the threat in accordance with international law. In a joint statement issued after bilateral talks between Prime Minister Narendra Modi and Indonesian President Prabowo Subianto in Jakarta, the two leaders urged action against globally proscribed terrorists and terrorist organizations, including those designated under the UN Security Council's 1,267 Sanctions Committee. In the second leg of his three-nation tour, Prime Minister Modi will reach Melbourne today on a three-day visit, where he will participate in the third India-Australia Annual Summit with the Australian Prime Minister Anthony Albanese. Mr. Modi will also participate in the India-Australia CEOs Forum, where he will address a gathering of top business leaders from both the countries. He will also address a large gathering of the Indian diaspora, who constitute a strong pillar of the India-Australia relationship. The bilateral discussions between Prime Minister Modi and his Australian counterpart, the Honourable Anthony Albanese, are set to advance cooperation across several key domains. In Jammu and Kashmir, police today said that one terrorist has been killed in an encounter with security forces in Chanapora area of Shopian. Police said that the operation was conducted jointly with Army and the CRPF. Talking to Akashwani News, Inspector General of Police V.K. Birde said a body has been found with arms and ammunition at the spot and the identity is being ascertained. Union Home Minister Amit Shah today spoke to Maharashtra Chief Minister Devendra Fadnavis regarding the heavy rainfall and flood-like situation in the state. During the conversation, Mr. Shah assured the Chief Minister of all possible assistance from the central government to support the Maharashtra government in dealing with the situation. The Prime Minister's Office PMO held a high-level review meeting to review the possible impact of El Nino on various sectors and the preparedness measures. The meeting was held under the chairmanship of Principal Secretary to Prime Minister Dr. P. K. Mishra at the Seva Tirth yesterday. Secretaries and senior officials of more than 15 ministries were present at the meeting. Dr. Mishra directed that the overall situation should be continuously monitored and the impact of monsoon or delayed monsoon on vulnerable districts must be assessed in coordination with states. The US has carried out a fresh round of airstrikes on Iran, targeting more than 80 locations in response to Iran's latest attacks on commercial ships passing through the Strait of Hormuz. According to US Central Command, the strikes targeted Iranian air defense systems, command and control centers, coastal radar sites, anti-ship missile systems, and more than 60 Islamic Revolutionary Guard Corps fast boats in and around the Strait of Hormuz. Iran Central Military Command warned that it would respond decisively to what it called an act of aggression and terrorism. In football, Switzerland beat Colombia 4-3 in a penalty shootout in Vancouver to reach the quarterfinals of FIFA World Cup for the first time since 1954. And that is the end of this news bulletin.

0: efforts, describing it as a matter of great fortune.
1: योग्यकर्ता के इस भव्य मंदिर कॉम्प्लेक्स अब जब हम पुनर्निर्माण का काम करने जा रहे हैं और ये यूनेस्को का वर्ल्ड हेरिटेज है, दुनिया के दूर दूर क्षेत्रों में कहीं पर भी जाएं, हमें कहीं न कहीं भारत की सांस्कृतिक विरासत के दर्शन होते हैं। ये पूरे साउथ ईस्ट एशिया का दूसरा सबसे बड़ा हमारी विरासत की पहचान है।
0: The Prime Minister has since departed for Australia. In the second leg of his three-nation tour, Prime Minister Modi will reach Melbourne today on a three-day visit, where he will participate in the third India-Australia annual summit with the Australian Prime Minister Anthony Albanese. Mr. Modi will also participate in the India-Australia CEOs Forum, where he will address a gathering of top business leaders from both the countries. Mr. Modi will also address a large gathering of the Indian diaspora. The Enforcement Directorate is conducting search operations at five premises in Delhi, NCR, in connection with the ongoing investigations into three cases involving cheating of home buyers through subvention schemes. The investigation conducted by CBI revealed that the builders have cheated the home buyers and investors in the name of subvention schemes. It is further revealed that the builders floated no EMI till possession schemes, whereby the home buyers availed housing loans and booked flats. However, even after the lapse of several years, possession of the flats has not been delivered to them, causing wrongful loss to the home buyers. Union Home Minister Amit Shah today spoke to Maharashtra Chief Minister Devendra Fadnavis regarding the heavy rainfall and flood-like situation in the state. During the conversation, Mr. Shah assured the Chief Minister of all possible assistance from the central government to support the Maharashtra government in dealing with the situation. Several parts of Maharashtra have been affected by heavy rainfall over the past few days. In Jammu and Kashmir, police today said that one terrorist has been killed in an encounter with security forces in Chanapura area of Shopian. Police said that the operation was conducted jointly with Army and the CRPF. Talking to Akashwani News, Inspector General of Police V.K. Birde said a body has been found with arms and ammunition at the spot and the identity is being ascertained. Iran has launched retaliatory strikes on U.S. military installations following the U.S. attacks on its Hormuzgan province and the port city of Mashhad. According to Iranian media, the Islamic Revolutionary Guard Corps, Navy and Aerospace Forces carried out a joint missile and drone operation targeting 85 U.S. military facilities. Meanwhile, Bahrain's Ministry of Interior has urged residents to take shelter after warning sirens sounded across the country. Earlier, the U.S. carried out a fresh round of airstrikes on Iran, targeting more than 80 locations in response to Iran's latest attacks on commercial ships passing through the Strait of Hormuz. In football, Switzerland beat Colombia 4-3 in a penalty shootout in Vancouver to reach the quarterfinals of FIFA World Cup for the first time since 1954. In another round of 16 match, Argentina defeated Egypt 3-2 in Atalanta to enter the quarterfinals of the tournament. With this win, Argentina will play against Switzerland in the quarterfinals. And that is the end of this news bulletin.
2: ये आकाशवाणी दिल्ली का इंद्रप्रस्थ चैनल है। मीडियम वेव 366.3 मीटर अर्थात 819 किलो हर्ट्स, डीआरएम 810 किलो हर्ट्स पर। इस समय हमारे स्टूडियो की घड़ी में 1:10 हुए हैं। वक्त है कार्यक्रम एक ही फिल्म से 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

0: rich cultural heritage. The two leaders toured the 9th century temple complex, where Prime Minister Modi offered prayers at the main Shiva temple. They also viewed the temple's intricate carvings before witnessing the ongoing conservation efforts being supported through India-Indonesia cooperation. In a joint statement, President Prabowo said, "Prambanan stands as a symbol of the centuries-old civilizational bond between India and Indonesia." He thanked India for its support towards the conservation and restoration of the temple complex and said, "Culture continues to serve as a bridge connecting the two nations." Addressing at the Prambanan Temple in Yogyakarta, Prime Minister Modi described the visit as a deeply spiritual and memorable experience. He thanked the people of Indonesia for preserving this magnificent heritage for nearly 12 centuries and said, "India's participation in the temple's conservation reflects the shared cultural legacy of the two countries."
1: योग्यकर्ता के इस भव्य मंदिर कॉम्प्लेक्स अब जब हम पुनर्निर्माण का काम करने जा रहे हैं और ये यूनेस्को का वर्ल्ड हेरिटेज है, दुनिया के दूर दूर क्षेत्रों में कहीं पर भी जाएं, हमें कहीं न कहीं भारत की सांस्कृतिक विरासत के दर्शन होते हैं। ये पूरे साउथ ईस्ट एशिया का दूसरा सबसे बड़ा हमारी विरासत की पहचान है।
0: Earlier, India and Indonesia strongly condemned terrorism in all its forms and called for a decisive, coordinated international efforts to combat the threat in accordance with the international law. Meanwhile, Prime Minister Narendra Modi concluded his state visit to Indonesia and has departed for Melbourne for the second leg of his three-country tour. Ministry of External Affairs spokesperson Randhir Jaiswal in a social media post said that in a special gesture of friendship, Prime Minister Modi was seen off at the airport by the Indonesian President Prabowo Subianto. Mr. Jaiswal added, the visit to Indonesia yielded significant outcomes across key areas of cooperation, strengthening the India-Indonesia partnership and setting an ambitious agenda for future collaboration. India and Indonesia have taken a significant step to deepen cooperation in higher education. Prime Minister Narendra Modi yesterday announced that the Indian Institute of Management Bangalore will establish its first overseas campus in Indonesia. The campus will be set up at the Singhasari Special Economic Zone in East Java and is expected to serve students and professionals from across the ASEAN region. Jitamitra Desai, Professor IIM Bangalore, said the initiative is expected to strengthen academic collaboration, promote innovation and skill development, and further reinforce the strategic partnership between India and Indonesia.
2: It's going to be inside the Singhasari Special Economic Zone, which is one of the special economic zones that has been set up by the government of Indonesia to promote education and cooperation between different countries. We are expected to launch our management program starting January of 2027.
0: In the second leg of his three-nation tour, Prime Minister Modi will reach Melbourne today on a three-day visit where he will participate in the third India-Australia annual summit with the Australian Prime Minister Anthony Albanese. Mr. Modi will also participate in the India-Australia CEOs Forum where he will address a gathering of top business leaders from both the countries. He will also address a large gathering of the Indian diaspora who constitute a strong pillar of the India-Australia relationship. Our correspondent has filed this report.
3: The bilateral discussions between Prime Minister Modi and his Australian counterpart, Anthony Albanese, are set to advance cooperation across several key domains. The economic engine of this relationship is accelerating at an unprecedented pace, with two-way trades in goods and services already crossing $33 billion in 2025. The ambition to reach $100 billion by 2030 is now a tangible objective. The India-Australia Economic Cooperation and Trade Agreement, providing duty-free access for all Indian exports since January 2026, has catalyzed massive capital flows. Beyond traditional trade, the partnership is now defined by digital-first investments, such as AirTrunk's $30 billion commitment to AI-ready data centers in India. Simultaneously, the $4.5 billion Project Ceres fertilizer plant exemplifies Make in India, Make in Australia synergy, with Indian industrial expertise providing the modular backbone for Australian production. Defense and security cooperation has rapidly evolved into a primary pillar of the partnership. Following the second defense ministers' dialogue in New Delhi on June 1st of 2026, the two nations continue to deepen industrial integration and maritime security.

0: security. Suhas Ram, Akashwani News, Melbourne, Australia.
1: The BRICS Women's Ministerial Meeting has commenced in Kochi. Union Minister for Women and Child Development Annapurna Devi and Secretary Anil Malik, among others, attended the main session organized as part of the meeting. Earlier in the morning, Union Minister of State for Women and Child Development Savitri Thakur and Secretary Anil Malik attended the plenary session. The joint statement will be adopted during the main session. Following this, the ministers representing the delegates at the meeting will visit an exhibition organized in connection with the BRICS summit. Exhibitions highlighting India's achievements in women-led development across various sectors such as rural development, science, technology, engineering and mathematics, nutrition and education are being held near the venue. India is hosting the 13th ASEAN-India Trade in Goods Agreement Joint Committee meeting in New Delhi to advance the review of the ASEAN-India Trade Pact. The Joint Committee meeting and its related meetings are being held in a hybrid format from the 6th to the 10th of this month. The Ministry of Commerce and Industry said that the Joint Committee provided strategic guidance to the subcommittees in their respective areas of work and urged them to expedite the finalization of the outstanding chapters under the Joint Committee meeting review. The subcommittees were assigned time-bound deliverables and encouraged to work closely to achieve tangible outcomes within the agreed timelines. This is Akashwani giving you the news. For quick news updates round the clock, follow us on our X handle at EIR News Alerts. And for details of these stories and more, log on to our website www.newsoneir.gov.in and download the News on EIR app. Union Home Minister Amit Shah today spoke to the chief ministers of several states affected by heavy rainfall, flood-like situation and landslides and assured them of all possible assistance from the centre. Mr. Shah spoke to Maharashtra Chief Minister Devendra Fadnavis regarding the heavy rainfall and flood-like situation in the state. During the conversation, Mr. Shah assured the chief minister of all possible assistance from the central government to support the Maharashtra government in dealing with the situation. Several parts of Maharashtra have been affected by heavy rainfall over the past few days. Mr. Shah also spoke to Gujarat Chief Minister Bhupendra Patel regarding the situation arising from heavy rainfall and waterlogging in the state and assured all possible assistance from the central government to the state. Meanwhile, in a social media post, Kerala Chief Minister V.D. Satheeshan informed that Union Home Minister Amit Shah spoke to him over the phone regarding the Wayanad disaster. Mr. Satheeshan said Mr. Shah inquired about the situation and assured the centre's full support for relief and rehabilitation efforts. In Thiruvananthapuram, the state government has announced an ex gratia payment of 5 lakh rupees to the families of those who lost their lives in the Wayanad landslide in Kerala. Chief Minister V.D. Satheeshan said that work on the Wayanad tunnel will resume only after a detailed inquiry. Two NDRF teams are still at the accident site. 5 people remain missing and search operations are continuing, the Chief Minister said in Thiruvananthapuram. The India Meteorological Department or IMD has issued an orange colour warning for heavy rainfall and thunderstorms over central and eastern parts of the country. The weather department also forecasts moderate to heavy rainfall over Jammu and Kashmir, Ladakh, Haryana, Chandigarh, Himachal Pradesh. The IMD said that southwest monsoon is set to further advance over the entire country, including the remaining parts of North Arabian Sea, Rajasthan, Haryana and Punjab during the next 2 to 3 days. The Jammu and Kashmir administration today issued a fresh advisory for the Sri Amarnath Ji Yatra 2026, asking pilgrims to strictly follow the registration process and safety guidelines. Akashwani Jammu correspondent reports that the daily pilgrim cap fixed as per the Supreme Court's directions remains in force. Devotees have been advised to complete the advance registration and undertake the Yatra only on the date mentioned in their permit. Tatkal or on-the-spot registration is available only in limited numbers and subject to availability, the administration clarified. Unregistered pilgrims have been urged not to proceed towards the Yatra route and wait for their confirmed travel date. In Jammu and Kashmir, police said that one terrorist has been killed in an encounter with security forces in Chanapura area of Shopian. Police said that the operation was conducted jointly with the army and the CRPF.

0: 印度的里广播电台。
1: Spotlight。
2: This is Akashvani. In the program Spotlight, now we bring a discussion on India and Indonesia bilateral cooperation. The participants are Skant Ranjan Tayal, former ambassador, and Subhashree Mahapatra.Akashvani correspondent.
3: Prime Minister Narendra Modi is on a three-nation tour to Indonesia, Australia and New Zealand. In the first leg of his visit, Prime Minister landed in Indonesia yesterday and received a grand welcome in Jakarta. Prime Minister held wide-ranging talks with Indonesian President Prabowo Subianto today.A number of decisions were taken by both the leaders to enhance cooperation in various sectors. So, before we move forward, let's first listen to the Prime Minister's word.
4: मैं President Prabowo जी, इंडोनेशिया की सरकार और यहाँ की जनता का हृदय से आभार व्यक्त करता हूँ. बीते वर्षों में भारत और इंडोनेशिया के संबंधों में एक नई ऊर्जा, एक नया विश्वास और एक नई गहराई आई है. 2018 में बनी हमारी कॉम्प्रिहेंसिव स्ट्रेटेजिक पार्टनरशिप आज एक नई उड़ान ले रही है.
3: To talk more on this, we are now joined by Ambassador Skant Ranjan Tayal. Ambassador Tayal, welcome to Akashvani News.
5: धन्यवाद.
3: First of all, I would like to ask you, Ambassador Tayal, towards the Indian Ocean region. This visit is important in context of the Eastern Maritime Zones of the Indian Ocean.And our Arctic engagement, how significant is the Indonesia-India partnership?
5: Yes, you are right. The push from India Prime Minister is to enhance security and development in the entire Indo-Pacific region. And as the countries of East Asia are victims policies of other countries,which resulted temporarily in the closure of Strait of Hormuz and many other ill effects. The attempt is to have a greater dialogue and conversation.
3: Yes.
5: With the important members of Indo-Pacific. We saw in April, Korean president was in India. Just the last week, Japanese prime minister was in India.
3: Yes.
5: And now our prime minister has gone to Indonesia.From there, he'll go to Australia and New Zealand.
3: Yes.
5: So it is part of a very

0: well thought out push and plan to integrate the policies of democracies of Indo-Pacific for common advent.
1: Yes. Your answer brings me to my next question, Ambassador Tayal. The list of outcomes features cooperation on BrahMos missile system and air-to-air missile cooperation agreement. Could you further elaborate on this for the understanding of our listeners?
0: If we look at the more than 12 agreements and MOUs which were signed, they cover most important sectors of security, development, technology, culture and education. And most important and tangible outcomes have been in the field of defense. There would be an agreement for India to sell BrahMos missiles to Indonesia. Also, there is an agreement with Bharat Dynamics of India for Astra air-to-air missiles.
1: Yes.
0: There is an agreement for the joint exercises by the coast guards of the two countries, and also for joint production of defense equipment in the future. So safety and security of maritime route is also a very important common objective of the two leaders.
1: Yes, for India, for Indonesia, yes. Another important decision which deserves a discussion in the agreement to strengthen supply chain resilience in the areas of critical minerals and steel. A new phase of partnership in stainless steel and rare earth magnets. I would specifically like to talk to you about the critical minerals and the rare earth magnets, Ambassador Tayal.
0: Indonesia is very rich in critical minerals. They have almost 21% supply of nickel globally. And India and the world has seen that there is a dependence on China for both critical minerals as well as for industrial magnets. And there is an agreement now between India and Indonesia to jointly work together to address this issue so that shortage of critical minerals is reduced. And in this effort, I would see perhaps also we'll see participation of Australia and New Zealand also, so that it will be a collective effort of Indo-Pacific countries to meet or to break the monopoly over critical minerals which China has.
1: Yes. India's Unified Payment Interface, UPI, is gaining a lot of thrust and appreciation all over the world. Today, it was announced that UPI will soon be integrated with Indonesia's payment system. How has this boosted India's image as a change maker and leader in the digital technologies all over the world when UPI is crossing borders?
0: India is being admired and appreciated globally for its great achievements in digital technology and taking it to the masses, to the last person in the queue, whether it is Aadhaar card and now the UPI. Everyone in India has that QR code, and Indonesia, they have their own payment system that will now be integrated with UPI so that Indian tourists can pay in rupees when they go to Indonesia through UPI, and Indonesian visitors, tourists, business, they can come to India and pay through UPI.
1: Agreements to strengthen technology cooperation in areas such as artificial intelligence, telecommunication, and to further deepen collaboration between the startup ecosystems of both the countries. How can India and Indonesia partner in the field of AI?
0: Both India and Indonesia are young countries. We have very large population of youth. India is 150 crore, Indonesia is 28 crore population. And for future development of both countries, it is important to master these new technologies which are on the horizon related to artificial intelligence and data centers and all that new areas. And it is very important that India and Indonesia will work together in these areas where India has certain skills, certain advantages, certain experience, and a very large research and development establishment. And this collaboration will be very beneficial to both the countries.

0: As our Prime Minister said, the 21st century is a technology-driven century.
1: Yes.
0: So both countries will be well prepared to meet the challenges of this technology-driven century.
1: Prime Minister Narendra Modi has been conferred with highest award of Indonesia, and the Prime Minister also addressed the Indonesian Parliament today. So before we move forward, let's first listen to the Prime Minister's part while he was speaking at the Parliament.
2: पिछले दो दशकों में इंडोनेशिया की अर्थव्यवस्था तेजी से आगे बढ़ी है और करोड़ों लोग गरीबी से बाहर आए हैं। भारत का लोकतांत्रिक अनुभव भी यही कहता है। आज भारत दुनिया की सबसे तेजी से बढ़ती अर्थव्यवस्था है 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
1: Let's listen to the Prime Minister's part while receive highest award.
3: सबसे पहले मैं इस गर्मजोशी भरे स्वागत के लिए अपने मित्र प्रेसिडेंट प्रभवो को उनका हृदय से आभार व्यक्त करता हूं और आज उनके आत्मीयता भरे निमंत्रण पर इंडोनेशिया की यात्रा करते हुए मुझे बहुत खुशी हो रही है। आज सुबह मुझे आदर के साथ इंडोनेशिया का सर्वोच्च सम्मान दिया गया है। ये सम्मान कोटि कोटि भारतवासियों का है, इंडोनेशिया के लोगों की भावनाओं का है।
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0: 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And Prime Minister Narendra Modi in his remarks conveyed this gratitude to the people, government and President of Indonesia on behalf of himself and on behalf of the people of India.
1: India and Indonesia will also cooperate in the healthcare sector, and India will establish an overseas campus of Indian Institute of Management, IIM, Bangalore in Indonesia. Health and education are the two important areas for human development. How do you see the cooperation in these sectors?
0: As our Prime Minister said in the joint press conference, that we have to together defeat poverty, and part of the poverty is healthcare and education. So the Indian government and our agencies and private sector will work together with Indonesia in the field of pharmaceuticals to provide quality health service and also to give best practices for hospital management. Then in field of education, it was agreed that Indian Institute of Management Bangalore will establish an off-site campus in Singhsari Special Economic Zone in East Java, which would make the Indian educational experience and skill available to all the countries of ASEAN.
1: Lastly, Ambassador Thail, India and Indonesia have strong civilizational ties. If you could talk about the steps that have been taken during the visit of Prime Minister to further enhance these ties.
0: Indonesia is a part of India's civilizational heritage, and both Buddhism and Hinduism have flourished in Indonesia. Even now in Bali and many other places, Hinduism and all temples are intact. And tomorrow, our Prime Minister and President of Indonesia will travel to Borobudur, and there will be an agreement to renovate Prambaran Temple, which is a more than 1,000-year-old Hindu temple devoted to Lord Shiva. So that is one part. Second is that in 1927, Gurudev Rabindranath Tagore had visited Indonesia, and to celebrate its centenary in 2020,

0: 27, a joint program will be administered and implemented both in India and Indonesia, which will honor Gurudev Rabindranath Tagore and the first education minister of Indonesia.
1: Okay. Ambassador Dayal, you gave an in-depth analysis on the Prime Minister's visit. Thank you for sharing your views with us. Thank you.
0: Thank you.
2: You were listening to a discussion on India and Indonesia bilateral cooperation. The participants were Skand Ranjan Dayal, former ambassador, and Subhashri Mahapatra, Akashvani correspondent. This program was produced and presented by the News Services Division of Akashvani. 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
2: This is Akashvani. In the program Spotlight, now we bring a discussion on India and Indonesia bilateral cooperation. The participants are Skant Ranjan Tayal, former ambassador, and Subhashree Mahapatra, Akashvani correspondent.
3: Prime Minister Narendra Modi is on a three-nation tour to Indonesia, Australia, and New Zealand. In the first leg of his visit, Prime Minister landed in Indonesia yesterday and received a grand welcome in Jakarta. Prime Minister held wide-ranging talks with Indonesian President Prabowo Subianto today. A number of decisions were taken by both the leaders to enhance cooperation in various sectors. So before we move forward, let's first listen to the Prime Minister's word.
4: Main President Prabowo ji, Indonesia ki sarkar aur yahan ki janta ka hriday se aabhar vyakt karta hu. 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
3: 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How significant is the Indonesia-India partnership?
5: Yes, you are right. The push from India Prime Minister is to enhance security and development in the entire Indo-Pacific region. And as the countries of East Asia are victims of policies of other countries, which resulted temporarily in the closure of Strait of Hormuz and many other ill effects. The attempt is to have a greater dialogue and conversation,
3: yes,
5: with the important members of Indo-Pacific. We saw in April, Korean president was in India. Just the last week, Japanese prime minister was in India.
3: Yes.
5: And now our prime minister has gone to Indonesia. From there, he'll go to Australia and New Zealand.
3: Yes.
5: So it is part of a very well thought out push and plan to integrate the policies of democracies of, yes, Indo-Pacific for region common advent.
3: Yes. Your answer brings me to my next question, Ambassador Tayal. The list of outcomes features cooperation on BrahMos missile system and air-to-air missile cooperation agreement. Could you further elaborate on this for the understanding of our listeners?
5: If we look at the more than 12 agreements and MOUs which were signed, they cover most important sectors of security, development, technology, culture, and education. And most important and tangible outcomes have been in the field of defense. There would be an agreement for India to sell BrahMos missiles,
3: yes,
5: to India.

0: Yeah, also there is an agreement with Bharat Dynamics of India for Astra air-to-air missiles.
1: Yes.
0: There is an agreement for the joint exercises by the coast guards of the two countries, and also for joint production of defense equipment in the future. So safety and security of maritime route is also a very important common objective of the two leaders.
1: Yes, for India, for Indonesia, yes. Another important decision which deserves a discussion in the agreement to strengthen supply chain resilience in the areas of critical minerals and steel. A new phase of partnership in stainless steel and rare earth magnets. I would specifically like to talk to you about the critical minerals and the rare earth magnets, Ambassador Tayal.
0: Indonesia is very rich in critical minerals. They have almost 21% supply of nickel globally. And India and the world has seen that there is a dependence on China for both critical minerals as well as for industrial magnets. And there is an agreement now between India and Indonesia to jointly work together to address this issue so that shortage of critical minerals is reduced. And in this effort, I would see perhaps also we'll see participation of Australia and New Zealand also, so that it will be a collective effort of Indo-Pacific countries to meet or to break the monopoly over critical minerals which
1: Yes,
0: China has.
1: yes. India's Unified Payment Interface, UPI, is gaining a lot of thrust and appreciation all over the world. Today, it was announced that UPI will soon be integrated with Indonesia's payment system. How has this boosted India's image as a change maker and leader in the digital technologies all over the world when UPI is crossing borders?
0: India is being admired and appreciated globally for its great achievements in digital technology and taking it to the masses, to the last person in the queue, whether it is Aadhaar card and now the UPI. Everyone in India has that QR code, and Indonesia, they have their own payment system that will now be integrated with UPI so that Indian tourists can pay in rupees when they go to Indonesia through UPI, and Indonesian visitors, tourists, business, they can come to India and
1: And they
0: pay
1: can
0: through
1: also pay,
0: UPI.
1: yes. Agreements to
0: Yes.
1: strengthen technology cooperation in areas such as artificial intelligence, telecommunication, and to further deepen collaboration between the startup ecosystems of both the countries. How can India and Indonesia partner in the field of AI?
0: Both India and Indonesia are young countries. We have very large population of youth. India is 150 crore, Indonesia is 28 crore population. And for future development of both countries, it is important to master these new technologies which are on the horizon related to artificial intelligence and data centers and all that new areas. And it is very important that India and Indonesia will work together in these areas where India has certain skills, certain advantages, certain experience, and a very large research and development establishment. And this cooperation will be very beneficial to both the countries. As our Prime Minister said, that 21st century is a technology-driven century. So
1: Yes.
0: both countries will be well prepared to meet the challenges of this technology-driven century.
1: Prime Minister Narendra Modi has been conferred with highest award of Indonesia, and the Prime Minister also addressed the Indonesian Parliament today. So before we move forward, let's first listen to the Prime Minister's word while he was speaking at the Parliament.
2: पिछले 2 दशकों में इंडोनेशिया की अर्थव्यवस्था तेजी से आगे बढ़ी है और करोड़ों लोग गरीबी से बाहर आए हैं। भारत का लोकतांत्रिक अनुभव भी यही कहता है। आज भारत दुनिया की सबसे तेजी से बढ़ती अर्थव्यवस्था है और हमारे यहाँ भी पिछले एक दशक में 25 करोड़ से ज्यादा भारतीय

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1: Let's listen to the Prime Minister's part while receive highest award.
2: सबसे पहले मैं इस गर्मजोशी भरे स्वागत के लिए अपने मित्र प्रेसिडेंट प्रभवो को उनका हृदय से आभार व्यक्त करता हूं और आज उनके आत्मीयता भरे निमंत्रण पर इंडोनेशिया की यात्रा करते हुए मुझे बहुत खुशी हो रही है। आज सुबह मुझे आदर के साथ इंडोनेशिया का सर्वोच्च सम्मान दिया गया है। ये सम्मान कोटि कोटि भारतवासियों का है, इंडोनेशिया के लोगों की भावनाओं का है।
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3: 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And Prime Minister Narendra Modi in his remarks conveyed this gratitude to the people, government and President of Indonesia on behalf of himself and on behalf of the people of India.
1: India and Indonesia will also cooperate in the healthcare sector, and India will establish an overseas campus of Indian Institute of Management, IIM, Bangalore in Indonesia. Health and education are the two important areas for human development. How do you see the cooperation in these sectors?
3: As our Prime Minister said in the joint press conference, that we have to together defeat poverty. And part of the poverty is healthcare and education. So the Indian government and our agencies and private sector will work together with Indonesia in the field of pharmaceuticals to provide quality health service and also to give best practices for hospital management. Then in field of education, it was agreed that Indian Institute of Management, Bangalore, will establish an off-site campus in Singhasari Special Economic Zone in East Java, which would make the Indian educational experience and skill available to all the countries of ASEAN.
1: Lastly, Ambassador Thail, India and Indonesia have strong civilizational ties. If you could talk about the steps that have been taken during the visit of Prime Minister to further enhance these ties.
3: Indonesia is a part of India's civilizational heritage, and both Buddhism and Hinduism have flourished in Indonesia. Even now in Bali and many other places, Hinduism and all temples are intact. And tomorrow, our Prime Minister and President of Indonesia will travel to Borobudur, and there will be an agreement to renovate Prambaran Temple, which is a more than 1,000-year-old Hindu temple devoted to Lord Shiva. So that is one part. Second is that in 1927, Gurudev Rabindranath Tagore had visited Indonesia, and to celebrate its centenary, in 2027, a joint program will be administered and implemented both in India and Indonesia, which will honor Gurudev Rabindranath Tagore and the first education minister of Indonesia.
1: Okay. Ambassador Thail, you gave an in-depth analysis on the Prime Minister's visit. Thank you for sharing your views with us. Thank you.
3: Thank you.
4: You were listening to a discussion on India and Indonesia bilateral cooperation. The participants were Skand Ranjan Thail, former ambassador, and Subhashree Mahapatra, Akashvani correspondent. This program was produced and presented by the News Services Division of Akashvani. 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

Darling, every breath you take, every move you make, I will be there with you. What would I do without you? I want to love you forever.

0: rainfall to gain further momentum this month, leading to acceleration in Kharif sowing. Center assures all possible assistance to flood-affected states. U.S. President Donald Trump says ceasefire with Iran is over. And in Wimbledon tennis, Marta Kostyuk of Ukraine and Czech player Linda Noskova enter women's singles semifinals. Prime Minister Narendra Modi arrived at Melbourne in Australia this evening on the second leg of his three-nation tour after concluding his successful visit to Indonesia. Upon arrival in Melbourne, Mr. Modi was warmly received by Australian Minister for Housing, Minister for Homelessness and Minister for Cities, Claire O'Neill. Our correspondent covering the Prime Minister's Australia visit has filed this report.
1: The air in Melbourne buzzed with immense enthusiasm today as the Indian diaspora turned out in full force to welcome Prime Minister Narendra Modi. The high-profile reception was punctuated by a magnificent cultural showcase that beautifully illustrated the deepening cross-continental friendship through the universal language of music and dance. Before the stage came alive with the performances, the Prime Minister briefly interacted with the community members, sharing warm greetings with the gathered diaspora. Following this heartfelt interaction, the evening commenced with an extraordinary symbolic duet between the didgeridoo, an ancient indigenous Australian wind instrument traditionally crafted from hollow eucalyptus trees, and the Indian tabla. This was followed by a captivating Kathak recital led by renowned Melbourne-based dancer Miss Sanchita Abrol. The artistic showcase concluded with a powerful performance by the 10-piece Australia-India Orchestra, who delivered a stirring symphony rendition of A.R. Rahman's iconic anthem Ma Tujhe Salaam, deeply moving the gathered audience. Suhas Ram, Akashwani News, Melbourne.
0: During his three-day visit, Mr. Modi will participate in the third India-Australia Annual Summit. He will also participate in the India-Australia CEOs Forum, where he will address a gathering of top business leaders from both countries. The Prime Minister in a social media post said he is looking forward to talks with his Australian counterpart, Anthony Albanese. Earlier in the day, Prime Minister Modi visited the UNESCO World Heritage Site of Prambanan Temple in Yogyakarta, along with Indonesian President Prabowo Subianto. The two leaders toured the 9th century temple complex in a joint press statement at the temple premises. Prime Minister Modi described the visit as a deeply spiritual and memorable experience.
2: योग्यकार्ता के इस भव्य मंदिर कॉम्प्लेक्स में अब जब हम पुनर्निर्माण का काम करने जा रहे हैं और ये यूनेस्को का वर्ल्ड हेरिटेज है मुझे पूरा विश्वास है आज के बाद भारत के यात्री तो यहाँ जरूर आएंगे दुनिया के दूर दूर क्षेत्रों में कहीं पर भी जाएं हमें कहीं न कहीं भारत की सांस्कृतिक विरासत के दर्शन होते हैं
0: External Affairs Minister Dr. S. Jaishankar today called on Crown Prince Sheikh Sabah Al Khalid Al Sabah of Kuwait. In a social media post, the minister shared that he conveyed the greetings of Prime Minister Narendra Modi to the Crown Prince. Dr. Jaishankar appreciated the Crown Prince's commitment to take forward the bilateral cooperation of India and Kuwait.

0: Cooperation at multilateral fora, including at the UN, BRICS, EAG and SCO. The Ministry of External Affairs said the 14th meeting of the India-Russia Joint Working Group on counter-terrorism was held in New Delhi. Secretary West, Ministry of External Affairs Sibi George and Deputy Foreign Minister of Russia Dmitry Lyubinsky co-chaired the meeting. Both sides condemned terrorism in all its forms and manifestations, including cross-border terrorism, and called for concerted action against terrorists, terrorist groups, and their proxies and affiliates. Defence Research and Development Organisation DRDO today conducted a successful flight test of Pinaka Long Range Guided Rocket LRGR at the Integrated Test Range Chandipur in Odisha. The Defence Ministry said the rocket was tested for a user-defined minimum range of 60 kilometres. The Pinaka LRGR rocket is designed by Armament Research and Development Establishment in association with High Energy Materials Research Laboratory with support from Defence Research and Development Laboratory and Research Centre, Imarat. Defence Minister Rajnath Singh has congratulated the RDO, the Indian Army and the industry on the successful flight test. The minister described it as a major milestone in indigenous design and development capability for long-range guided rockets. Agriculture and Farmers Welfare Minister Shivraj Singh Chauhan today said that several parts of the country have received good rainfall in recent days, reducing the number of rainfall-deficient districts from 262 to 178. The minister said this while chairing a high-level review meeting in New Delhi over the possible impact of El Niño. He expressed confidence that rainfall will gain further momentum during July, leading to an acceleration in kharif sowing.
1: The number of districts facing deficient rainfall has declined from 262 to 178 due to good rainfall in several districts of the country during the last few days. We continue to closely monitor these 178 districts. Better rainfall in July has improved sowing prospects, which is expected to pick up further. As of yesterday, sowing has been completed on over 350 lakh hectares. The delayed monsoon has slightly affected the sowing of tur, soybean and cotton. Farmers are being advised to prioritize sowing of short duration crops such as maize, pear millet and green gram.
0: Mr. Chauhan said the centre is closely monitoring the situation in Maharashtra, Madhya Pradesh, Gujarat, Uttar Pradesh, Rajasthan, Karnataka, Bihar, Jharkhand, Telangana, Andhra Pradesh, Punjab, West Bengal and Odisha. The Indian Meteorological Department has said that conditions are favourable for further advance of southwest monsoon into remaining parts of North Arabian Sea, Rajasthan, Haryana and Punjab during the next 2 to 3 days. IMD has forecast heavy to very heavy rainfall over parts of Arunachal Pradesh, Assam, Meghalaya, Bihar, East Rajasthan, Madhya Pradesh, Sub-Himalayan, West Bengal, Sikkim and West Uttar Pradesh tomorrow. A report from our correspondent.
2: The Met Department has predicted heavy rainfall over Delhi, Haryana, Chandigarh, Punjab, East Uttar Pradesh, Gujarat, Himachal Pradesh, Uttarakhand, Goa and Madhya Maharashtra over the next 2 days. Similar conditions are likely to prevail over Karnataka, Kerala, Mahe, Konkan, Nagaland, Manipur, Mizoram, Tripura, Tamil Nadu, Puducherry and Karaikal till Friday. Delhi NCR today witnessed a brief spell of rain which brought relief to the people of the national capital after warm and humid conditions. It transformed the city's weather into a pleasant and refreshing experience. With Rushu Jaiswal, Akshit Vedyan, Akashwani News, Delhi.
0: Union Home Minister Amit Shah today spoke to the chief ministers of several states affected by heavy rainfall, flood-like situation and landslides and assured them of all possible assistance from the centre. Mr. Shah spoke to Maharashtra Chief Minister Devendra Fadnavis, Gujarat Chief Minister Bhupendra Patel and Keralam Chief Minister V.D. Satishan. Meanwhile, Nasik, Raigarh and Palghar districts continue to witness incessant rainfall while heavy showers persist across the Ghat regions of Maharashtra. IMD has issued a red alert for Palghar and Raigarh districts and Ghat areas of Nashik, Pune and Satara. More from our correspondent.
3: Heavy rainfall continued across Nasik and Igatpuri catchment areas, with several locations recording more than 300 mm of rainfall in last 24 hours. Authorities issued advisories for residents along Godavari River following water discharge from filled reservoirs. Raigarh and Ratnagiri district also received heavy rainfall, which resulted in flooding of residential areas. Palghar district has been witnessing very heavy rainfall over the past 8 days, prompting release of dam water into Surya River, leading to flooding of nearby low-lying areas. There were

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1: 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Benchmark domestic equity indices witnessed a sharp sell-off today, with both the Sensex and the Nifty plunging more than 2%. Spike in crude oil prices, weak global cues and renewed geopolitical tensions weighed heavily on the markets. We have a report.
2: The Sensex tumbled 1,677 points to close at 76,504. The Nifty also dipped 517 points to settle at 23,882. In the broader market on the National Stock Exchange, the Mid-Cap 100 Index fell over 1.5%, while the Small-Cap 100 Index lost more than 2.2%. Earlier markets opened on a negative note amid geopolitical concerns. Sentiment weakened further during the latter half of the session, after US President Donald Trump said that the memorandum of understanding signed with Iran to end the conflict was over, adding that he did not want to engage with Tehran. With Ayushi's report, Gaurav Dhawanlal for Akashvani News.
1: Speaking to reporters at the North Atlantic Treaty Organization NATO summit in Ankara, US President Trump said he does not want to waste his time negotiating with Iran.
3: I think it's over. I don't want to deal with them anymore. They're led by sick people. They're vicious, violent people. And if they had a nuclear weapon, they'd use it. As far as I'm concerned, it's over. I'll speak to our negotiators. They want to negotiate. They're good people. Steve Witkoff, Jared Kushner. But they have to come back to me. As far as I'm concerned, it's just a waste of time dealing with them. They're liars. We make a deal. Everyone's agreed. No nuclear weapon. They go outside, talk to the press. They say, we never even talked about it. I'll let our wonderful negotiators keep talking if they want. But I don't like these people.
1: Trump's statement comes hours after the U.S. carried out a new round of military strikes against Iran, targeting more than 80 sites. The U.S. said the strikes were in response to Tehran's attacks on commercial ships in the Strait of Hormuz. Announcing the operation, U.S. Central Command CENTCOM said the strikes were conducted using precision-guided munitions and were aimed at degrading Iran's ability to threaten international maritime commerce. The Iranian military said coastal bases and civilian facilities were struck in the provinces of Hormozgan and Mahshahr. According to the Islamic Revolutionary Guard Corps, IRGC, strikes also hit Bandar Mahshahr in southwest Iran. IRGC said it had responded to the strikes by targeting U.S. assets in neighboring countries as sirens went off in Bahrain and Kuwait. India is holding on to its crown as the world's fastest growing major economy, with the International Monetary Fund IMF projecting it to grow at 7% during the current calendar year. IMF's flagship biannual report, the World Economic Outlook Update, released today, projected India's gross domestic product to moderate in the next calendar year to 6.4%. In sports, the 8th Khelo India Youth Games 2026 will be hosted by Telangana. Union Youth Affairs and Sports Minister Dr. Mansukh Mandavia made the announcement today. In tennis, Ukraine's Marta Kostyuk and Czech Republic's Linda Noskova have advanced to the women's singles semi-finals in Wimbledon. 12th seed Marta Kostyuk reached her first Wimbledon semi-final with a commanding 6-3, 6-2 win over Italy's Jasmine Paolini on centre court today. And now, before we end the bulletin, the headlines once again. Prime Minister Narendra Modi arrives in Melbourne to take part in the third India-Australia annual summit. India and Russia reaffirm commitment to strengthen counter-terrorism cooperation at multilateral fora. DRDO conducts successful flight test of Pinaka long-range guided rocket at Chandipur in Odisha. Monsoon recovery brings relief. Agriculture Minister Shivraj Singh Chauhan expresses confidence rainfall to gain further momentum this month, leading to acceleration in Kharif sowing. Centre assures all possible assistance to flood-affected states. U.S. President Donald Trump says ceasefire with Iran is over. And in Wimbledon tennis, Marta Kostyuk of Ukraine and Czech player Linda Noskova enter women's singles semifinals. That is all in the news at 9. Good night.
4: Hi.

0: Prime Minister Narendra Modi is on a three-nation tour to Indonesia, Australia and New Zealand. In the first leg of his visit, Prime Minister landed in Indonesia yesterday and received a grand welcome in Jakarta. Prime Minister held wide-ranging talks with Indonesian President Prabowo Subianto today. A number of decisions were taken by both the leaders to enhance cooperation in various sectors. So, before we move forward, let's first listen to the Prime Minister's word.
1: मैं President Prabowo ji, इंडोनेशिया की सरकार और यहाँ की जनता का हृदय से आभार व्यक्त करता हूँ. बीते वर्षों में भारत और इंडोनेशिया के संबंधों में एक नई ऊर्जा, एक नया विश्वास और एक नई गहराई आई है. 2018 में बनी हमारी कॉम्प्रिहेंसिव स्ट्रेटेजिक पार्टनरशिप आज एक नई उड़ान ले रही है.
0: To talk more on this, we are now joined by Ambassador Skandaranjan Tayal. Ambassador Tayal, welcome to Akashvani News.
2: Dhanyawad.
0: First of all, I would like to ask you, Ambassador Tayal, towards the Indian Ocean region. This visit is important in context of the eastern maritime zones of the Indian Ocean and our Arctic engagement. How significant is the Indonesia-India partnership?
2: Yes, you are right. The push from India Prime Minister is to enhance security and development in the entire Indo-Pacific region. And as the countries of East Asia are victims of policies of other countries, which resulted temporarily in the closure of Strait of Hormuz and many other ill effects, the attempt is to have a greater dialogue and conversation.
0: Yes.
2: With the important members of Indo-Pacific. We saw in April, Korean president was in India. Just the last week, Japanese prime minister was in India.
0: Yes.
2: And now our prime minister has gone to Indonesia. From there, he'll go to Australia and New Zealand.
0: Yes.
2: So it is part of a very well thought out push and plan to integrate the policies of democracies of Indo-Pacific for common advent.
0: Yes. Your answer brings me to my next question, Ambassador Tayal. The list of outcomes features cooperation on BrahMos missile system and air-to-air missile cooperation agreement. Could you further elaborate on this for the understanding of our listeners?
2: If we look at the more than 12 agreements and MOUs which were signed, they cover most important sectors of security, development, technology, culture and education. And most important and tangible outcomes have been in the field of defense. There would be an agreement for India to sell BrahMos missiles.
0: Yes.
2: To Indonesia. Also, there is an agreement with Bharat Dynamics of India for Astra air-to-air missiles.
0: Yes.
2: There is an agreement for the joint exercises by the coast guards of the two countries and also for joint production of defense equipment in the future. So, safety and security of maritime route is also a very important common objective of the two leaders.
0: Yes, for India, for Indonesia, yes. Another important decision which deserves a discussion in the agreement to strengthen supply chain resilience in the areas of critical minerals and steel. A new phase of partnership in stainless steel and rare earth magnets. I would specifically like to talk to you about the critical minerals and the rare earth magnets, Ambassador Tayal.
2: Indonesia is very rich in critical minerals. They have almost 21% supply of nickel globally. And India and the world has seen that there is a dependence on China for both critical minerals as well as for industrial magnets. And there is an agreement now between India and Indonesia to jointly work together to address this issue so that shortage of critical minerals is reduced. And in this effort, I would see perhaps also we'll see participation of Australia and New Zealand also.

0: so that it will be a collective effort of Indo-Pacific countries to meet or to break the monopoly over critical minerals which
1: Yes,
0: China has.
1: yes. India's Unified Payment Interface, UPI, is gaining a lot of thrust and appreciation all over the world. Today, it was announced that UPI will soon be integrated with Indonesia's payment system. How has this boosted India's image as a change maker and leader in the digital technologies all over the world when UPI is crossing borders?
0: India is being admired and appreciated globally for its great achievements in digital technology and taking it to the masses, to the last person in the queue, whether it is Aadhaar card and now the UPI. Everyone in India has that QR code, and Indonesia, they have their own payment system that will now be integrated with UPI so that Indian tourists can pay in rupees when they go to Indonesia through UPI, and Indonesian visitors, tourists, business, they can come to India and
1: And they
0: pay
1: can
0: through
1: also pay.
0: UPI.
1: Yes. Agreements to
0: Yes.
1: strengthen technology cooperation in areas such as artificial intelligence, telecommunication, and to further deepen collaboration between the startup ecosystems of both the countries. How can India and Indonesia partner in the field of AI?
0: Both India and Indonesia are young countries. We have very large population of youth. India is 150 crore, Indonesia is 28 crore population. And for future development of both countries, it is important to master these new technologies which are on the horizon related to artificial intelligence and data centers and all that new areas. And it is very important that India and Indonesia will work together in these areas where India has certain skills, certain advantages, certain experience, and a very large research and development establishment. And this cooperation will be very beneficial to both the countries. As our Prime Minister said, that 21st century is a technology-driven century. So
1: Yes.
0: both countries will be well prepared to meet the challenges of this technology-driven century.
1: Prime Minister Narendra Modi has been conferred with highest award of Indonesia, and the Prime Minister also addressed the Indonesian Parliament today. So before we move forward, let's first listen to the Prime Minister's word while he was speaking at the Parliament.
2: पिछले 2 दशकों में इंडोनेशिया की अर्थव्यवस्था तेजी से आगे बढ़ी है और करोड़ों लोग गरीबी से बाहर आए हैं। भारत का लोकतांत्रिक अनुभव भी यही कहता है। आज भारत दुनिया की सबसे तेजी से बढ़ती अर्थव्यवस्था है 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
1: Let's listen to the Prime Minister's part while receive highest award.
2: सबसे पहले मैं इस गर्मजोशी भरे स्वागत के लिए अपने मित्र प्रेसिडेंट प्रभवो को उनका हृदय से आभार व्यक्त करता हूं और आज उनके आत्मीयता भरे निमंत्रण पर इंडोनेशिया की यात्रा करते हुए मुझे बहुत खुशी हो रही है। आज सुबह मुझे आदर के साथ इंडोनेशिया का सर्वोच्च सम्मान दिया गया है। ये सम्मान कोटि कोटि भारतवासियों का है, इंडोनेशिया के लोगों की भावनाओं का है।
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0: 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And Prime Minister Narendra Modi in his remarks conveyed this gratitude to the people.

0: government and president of Indonesia on behalf of himself and on behalf of the people of India.
1: India and Indonesia will also cooperate in the healthcare sector, and India will establish an overseas campus of Indian Institute of Management, IIM, Bangalore in Indonesia. Health and education are the two important areas for human development. How do you see the cooperation in these sectors?
0: As our Prime Minister said in the joint press conference, that we have to together defeat poverty, and part of the poverty is healthcare and education. So the Indian government and our agencies and private sector will work together with Indonesia in the field of pharmaceuticals to provide quality health service and also to give best practices for hospital management. Then in field of education, it was agreed that Indian Institute of Management Bangalore will establish an off-site campus in Singhsari Special Economic Zone in East Java, which would make the Indian educational experience and skill available to all the countries of ASEAN.
1: Lastly, Ambassador Dayal, India and Indonesia have strong civilizational ties. If you could talk about the steps that have been taken during the visit of Prime Minister to further enhance these ties.
0: Indonesia is a part of India's civilizational heritage, and both Buddhism and Hinduism have flourished in Indonesia. Even now in Bali and many other places, Hinduism and all temples are intact. And tomorrow, our Prime Minister and President of Indonesia will travel to Borobudur, and there will be an agreement to renovate Prambaran Temple, which is a more than 1,000-year-old Hindu temple devoted to Lord Shiva. So that is one part. Second is that in 1927, Gurudev Rabindranath Tagore had visited Indonesia, and to celebrate its centenary, in 2027, a joint program will be administered and implemented both in India and Indonesia, which will honor Gurudev Rabindranath Tagore and the first education minister of Indonesia.
1: Okay. Ambassador Dayal, you gave an in-depth analysis on the Prime Minister's visit. Thank you for sharing your views with us. Thank you.
0: Thank you.
2: 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The participants were Skand Ranjan Dayal, former ambassador, and Subhashri Mahapatra, Akashvani correspondent. 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

0: Hamilton landed in Indonesia yesterday and received a grand welcome in Jakarta. Prime Minister held wide-ranging talks with Indonesian President Prabowo Subianto today. A number of decisions are taken by both the leaders to enhance cooperation in various sectors. So before we move forward, let's first listen to the Prime Minister's word.
1: मैं President Prabowo ji, Indonesia ki sarkar aur yahan ki janta ka हृदय से आभार व्यक्त करता हूं। बीते वर्षों में भारत और इंडोनेशिया के संबंधों में एक नई ऊर्जा, एक नया विश्वास और एक नई गहराई आई है। 2018 में बनी हमारी कॉम्प्रिहेंसिव स्ट्रेटेजिक पार्टनरशिप आज एक नई उड़ान ले रही है।
0: To talk more on this, we are now joined by Ambassador Skandaranjan Tayal. Ambassador Tayal, welcome to Akashvani News.
2: Dhanyavad.
0: First of all, I would like to ask you, Ambassador Tayal, towards the Indian Ocean region. This visit is important in context of the Eastern Maritime Zones of the Indian Ocean and our Arctic engagement. How significant is the Indonesia-India partnership?
2: Yes, you are right. The push from India Prime Minister is to enhance security and development in the entire Indo-Pacific region, and as the countries of East Asia are victims policies of other countries which resulted temporarily in the closure of Strait of Hormuz and many other ill effects. The attempt is to have a greater dialogue and conversation,
0: yes,
2: with the important members of Indo-Pacific. We saw in April, Korean president was in India. Just the last week, Japanese prime minister was in India.
0: Yes.
2: And now our prime minister has gone to Indonesia. From there, he'll go to Australia and New Zealand.
0: Yes.
2: So it is part of a very well thought out push and plan to integrate the policies of democracies of, yes, Indo-Pacific for
0: region
2: common advantage.
0: Yes. Your answer brings me to my next question, Ambassador Tayal. The list of outcomes features cooperation on BrahMos missile system and air-to-air missile cooperation agreement. Could you further elaborate on this for the understanding of our listeners?
2: If we look at the more than 12 agreements and MOUs which were signed, they cover most important sectors of security, development, technology, culture and education, and most important and tangible outcomes have been in the field of defense. There would be an agreement for India to sell BrahMos missiles,
0: yes,
2: to Indonesia. Also, there is an agreement with Bharat Dynamics of India for Astra air-to-air missiles.
0: Yes.
2: There is an agreement for the joint exercises by the coast guards of the two countries, and also for joint production of defense equipment in the future. So safety and security of maritime route is also a very important common objective of the two leaders.
0: Yes, for India, for Indonesia, yes. Another important decision which deserves a discussion in the agreement to strengthen supply chain resilience in the areas of critical minerals and steel. A new phase of partnership in stainless steel and rare earth magnets. I would specifically like to talk to you about the critical minerals and the rare earth magnets, Ambassador Tayal.
2: Indonesia is very rich in critical minerals. They have almost 21% supply of nickel globally. And India and the world has seen that there is a dependence on China for both critical minerals as well as for industrial magnets. And there is an agreement now between India and Indonesia to jointly work together to address this issue so that shortage of critical minerals is reduced. And in this effort, I would see perhaps also we'll see participation of Australia and New Zealand also, so that it will be a collective effort of Indo-Pacific countries to meet or to break the monopoly over critical minerals which

0: China has.
1: Yes. India's Unified Payment Interface, UPI, is gaining a lot of thrust and appreciation over all over the world. Today, it was announced that UPI will soon be integrated with Indonesia's payment system. How has this boosted India's image as a changemaker and leader in the digital technologies all over the world when UPI is crossing borders?
0: India is being admired and appreciated globally for its great achievements in digital technology and taking it to the masses, to the last person in the queue, whether it is Aadhaar card and now the UPI. Everyone in India has that QR code, and Indonesia, they have their own payment system that will now be integrated with UPI, so that Indian tourists can pay in rupees when they go to Indonesia through UPI, and Indonesian visitors, tourists, business, they can come to India and pay through UPI.
1: Pay. Yes. Agreements to strengthen technology cooperation in areas such as artificial intelligence, telecommunication, and to further deepen collaboration between the startup ecosystems of both the countries. How can India and Indonesia partner in the field of AI?
0: Both India and Indonesia are young countries. We have very large population of youth. India is 150 crore, Indonesia is 28 crore population. And for future development of both countries, it is important to master these new technologies which are on the horizon related to artificial intelligence and data centers and all that new areas. And it is very important that India and Indonesia will work together in these areas where India has certain skills, certain advantages, certain experience, and a very large research and development establishment. And this cooperation will be very beneficial to both the countries. As our Prime Minister said, the 21st century is a technology-driven century.
1: Yes.
0: So both countries will be well prepared to meet the challenges of this technology-driven century.
1: Prime Minister Narendra Modi has been conferred with highest award of Indonesia, and the Prime Minister also addressed the Indonesian Parliament today. So before we move forward, let's first listen to the Prime Minister's word while he was speaking at the Parliament.
2: पिछले दो दशकों में इंडोनेशिया की अर्थव्यवस्था तेजी से आगे बढ़ी है और करोड़ों लोग गरीबी से बाहर आए हैं। भारत का लोकतांत्रिक अनुभव भी यही कहता है। आज भारत दुनिया की सबसे तेजी से बढ़ती अर्थव्यवस्था है 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
1: Let's listen to the Prime Minister's part while receive highest award.
2: सबसे पहले मैं इस गर्मजोशी भरे स्वागत के लिए अपने मित्र प्रेसिडेंट प्रभवो को उनका हृदय से आभार व्यक्त करता हूं और आज उनके आत्मीयता भरे निमंत्रण पर इंडोनेशिया की यात्रा करते हुए मुझे बहुत खुशी हो रही है। आज सुबह मुझे आदर के साथ इंडोनेशिया का सर्वोच्च सम्मान दिया गया है। ये सम्मान कोटि कोटि भारतवासियों का है, इंडोनेशिया के लोगों की भावनाओं का है।
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0: 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And Prime Minister Narendra Modi in his remarks conveyed this gratitude to the people, government and President of Indonesia on behalf of himself and on behalf of the people of India.
1: India and Indonesia will also cope

0: create in the healthcare sector, and India will establish an overseas campus of Indian Institute of Management, IIM, Bangalore in Indonesia. Health and education are the two important areas for human development. How do you see the cooperation in these sectors?
1: As our Prime Minister said in the joint press conference, that we have to together defeat poverty. And part of the poverty is healthcare and education. So the Indian government and our agencies and private sector will work together with Indonesia in the field of pharmaceuticals to provide quality health service and also to give best practices for hospital management. Then in field of education, it was agreed that Indian Institute of Management, Bangalore, will establish an off-site campus in Singhsari Special Economic Zone in East Java, which would make the Indian educational experience and skill available to all the countries of ASEAN.
0: Lastly, Ambassador Thail, India and Indonesia have strong civilizational ties. If you could talk about the steps that have been taken during the visit of Prime Minister to further enhance these ties.
1: Indonesia is a part of India's civilizational heritage, and both Buddhism and Hinduism have flourished in Indonesia. Even now in Bali and many other places, Hinduism and all temples are intact. And tomorrow, our Prime Minister and President of Indonesia will travel to Borobudur, and there will be an agreement to renovate Prambaran Temple, which is a more than 1,000-year-old Hindu temple devoted to Lord Shiva. So that is one part. Second is that in 1927, Gurudev Rabindranath Tagore had visited Indonesia, and to celebrate its centenary, in 2027, a joint program will be administered and implemented both in India and Indonesia, which will honor Gurudev Rabindranath Tagore and the first education minister of Indonesia.
0: Okay. Ambassador Thail, you gave an in-depth analysis on the Prime Minister's visit. Thank you for sharing your views with us. Thank you.
1: Thank you.
2: You were listening to a discussion on India and Indonesia bilateral cooperation. The participants were Skand Ranjan Thail, former ambassador, and Subhashree Mahapatra, Akashvani correspondent. 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

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What would I do without you? I want to love you forever.

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1: 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He was warmly received by Australian Minister for Housing, Minister for Homelessness and Minister for Cities, Claire O'Neill, upon his arrival. The Prime Minister said this visit will add vigour to the India-Australia Comprehensive Strategic Partnership. In a social media post, Mr. Modi said that he looked forward to the talks with his Australia counterpart, Anthony Albanese. The Prime Minister said that he will also have the opportunity to interact with the Indian diaspora, which is an important pillar of India-Australia partnership. During his visit, Mr. Modi will participate in the 3rd India-Australia Annual Summit. He will also participate in the India-Australia CEOs Forum, where he will address a gathering of top business leaders from both the countries. India and Russia yesterday reaffirmed their commitment to strengthen counter-terrorism cooperation at multilateral fora, including at the UN, BRICS, EAG and SCO. The Ministry of External Affairs said that the 14th meeting of the India-Russia Joint Working Group on Counter-Terrorism was held in New Delhi. Secretary West, Ministry of External Affairs, C.B. George and Deputy Foreign Minister of Russia, Dmitry Lubinsky, co-chaired the meeting. Both sides condemned terrorism in all its forms and manifestation, including cross-border terrorism, and called for concerted action against terrorists, terrorist groups and their proxies and affiliates. Defence Research and Development Organisation, DRDO, yesterday conducted a successful flight test of Pinaka Long-Range Guided Rocket, LRGR, at the Integrated Test Range, Chandipur, in Odisha. The Defence Ministry said the rocket was tested for a user-defined minimum range of 60 kilometres. Defence Minister Rajnath Singh congratulated DRDO, the Indian Army and the industry on the successful flight test. Union Home Minister Amit Shah yesterday spoke to the chief ministers of several states affected by heavy rainfall, flood-like situation and landslides, and assured them of all possible assistance from the centre. Mr. Shah spoke to Maharashtra Chief Minister Devendra Fadnavis, Gujarat Chief Minister Bhupendra Patel and Keralam Chief Minister V.D. Satheesan. Defence Minister Rajnath Singh has said that under the leadership of Prime Minister Narendra Modi, the government is continuously working for the empowerment of farmers. Addressing the valedictory section of the Agriculture Leadership Conclave 2026 in New Delhi yesterday, Mr. Singh said with initiatives like the historic increase in MSP, economic assistance under PM Kisan, protective shield through PM Fasal Bima Yojana, record agricultural credit, 13 lakh crore rupees subsidies and fertilizers, government is working to increase the farmers' income, reduce costs and make agriculture self-reliant. The government has approved the procurement of copra and totapure mangoes from farmers in Tamil Nadu to safeguard farmers' interests. Ministry of Agriculture and Farmers Welfare said.

0: that this will ensure better price realization for producers and protect them from distress sales caused by market fluctuation. The approval is based on the proposal submitted by Tamil Nadu. Andhra Pradesh Chief Minister N. Chandrababu Naidu has directed tobacco companies to immediately begin procurement operations at the minimum support price to protect farmers' interests and restore their confidence. Reviewing tobacco procurement with officials and traders at the Secretariat in Amaravati yesterday, the Chief Minister said the price of tobacco should not fall below 200 rupees per kilogram and asked companies to expedite the auction process. Uttar Pradesh government launched the cashless health scheme for teachers as well as non-teaching staff in the state. Chief Minister Yogi Adityanath launched the Chief Minister's Teachers Cashless Medical Scheme in Varanasi, which will offer medical coverage of up to 5 lakh rupees to more than 15 lakh teaching staff. In tennis, Ukraine's Marta Kostyuk and Czech Republic's Linda Noskova have advanced to the women's single semi-finals in Wimbledon. 12th seed Marta Kostyuk reached her first Wimbledon semi-final with a commanding 6-3, 6-2 win over Italy's Jasmine Paolini on centre court yesterday. 9th seed Linda Noskova booked her place in the maiden Wimbledon semi-final with a 6-3, 7-5 win over Belgium's Elise Mertens. And that is the end of this news bulletin.
1: ये आकाशवाणी दिल्ली का AIR लाइव न्यूज 24/7 चैनल है। आइए सुनते हैं पुरानी हिंदी फिल्मी गीतों पर आधारित ये कार्यक्रम गीत सुनहरे। और इस कार्यक्रम में आप सुनेंगे कुछ चुनिंदा फिल्मी गीत जो बहुत पुराने हैं और हम सबको आज भी बहुत पसंद आते हैं। और इसी फिल्मी गीतों पर आधारित ये कार्यक्रम आप सभी के लिए है। तो आइए सुनते हैं ये गीत।

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1: 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He was warmly received by Australian Minister for Housing, Minister for Homelessness and Minister for Cities, Claire O'Neill, upon his arrival. The Prime Minister said this visit will add vigour to the India-Australia Comprehensive Strategic Partnership. In a social media post, Mr. Modi said that he looked forward to the talks with his Australia counterpart, Anthony Albanese. The Prime Minister said that he will also have the opportunity to interact with the Indian diaspora, which is an important pillar of India-Australia partnership. During his visit, Mr. Modi will participate in the third India-Australia annual summit. He will also participate in the India-Australia CEOs Forum, where he will address a gathering of top business leaders from both countries. India and Russia yesterday reaffirmed their commitment to strengthen counter-terrorism cooperation at multilateral fora, including at the UN, BRICS, EAG and SEO. The Ministry of External Affairs said that the 14th meeting of the India-Russia Joint Working Group on Counter-Terrorism was held in New Delhi. Secretary, West, Ministry of External Affairs, Sibi George, and Deputy Foreign Minister of Russia, Dmitry Lubinsky, co-chaired the meeting. Both sides condemned terrorism in all its forms and manifestation, including cross-border terrorism, and called for concerted action against terrorist groups and their proxies and affiliates. Defence Research and Development Organisation, or DRDO, yesterday conducted a successful flight test of Pinaka Long Range Guided Rocket, or LRGR, at the Integrated Test Range, Chandipur in Orissa. The Defence Ministry said the rocket was tested for a user-defined minimum range of 60 kilometres. Defence Minister Rajnath Singh congratulated DRDO, the Indian Army and the industry on the successful flight test. India and Myanmar have discussed bilateral security cooperation and reviewed progress under bilateral dialogue mechanisms. The two-day 23rd national-level meeting between India and Myanmar concluded yesterday in New Delhi. Ministry of Home Affairs said that the two sides discussed cooperation in combating transnational crimes, including terrorism, insurgency, narcotics trafficking, arms smuggling, human trafficking, wildlife trafficking, cybercrime, and other forms of organized crime. They also agreed to enhance intelligence sharing and operational coordination and undertake capacity building initiative to address shared security challenges effectively. Union Agriculture and Farmers Welfare Minister Shivraj Singh Chauhan yesterday held a bilateral meeting with Afghan Minister of Agriculture, Irrigation and Livestock, Maulvi Atullah Omari, to review the existing agricultural partnership between the two countries. The two sides also discussed new avenues for cooperation in agriculture, irrigation, livestock, agricultural research, education, capacity building and agri-trade. Senior officials of the Ministry of Agriculture and Farmers Welfare and the Indian Council of Agricultural Research participated in the discussions. Food security, crop productivity, water management and climate resilient agriculture emerged as key areas of discussion. Andhra Pradesh government yesterday provided ex gratia of 10 lakh rupees each to the families of the six fishermen who went missing after their fishing boat sank off the Visakhapatnam coast. State Excise and Mines Minister Kolu Ravindra, along with District Collector Abhishek Kishore and Fisheries Commissioner Ram Shankar Naik, handed over cheques to the families at the Harbour Mechanized Boat Association building in Visakhapatnam. The National Testing Agency, NTA, has released advanced city intimations

0: Slip for CSIR UGC NET June 2026. The exam will be held on the 17th and 18th of this month. Students are advised to download their slip from the official website www.csirnet.nta.nic.in to know allotted exam city. Now on to the sports. In tennis, Ukraine's Marta Kostyuk and Czech Republic's Linda Noskova have advanced to the women's singles semifinals in Wimbledon. 12th seed Marta Kostyuk reached her first Wimbledon semifinal with a commanding 6-3, 6-2 win over Italy's Jasmine Paolini on center court yesterday. 9th seed Linda Noskova booked her place in her maiden Wimbledon semi-final with a 6-3, 7-5 win over Belgium's Elise Mertens. And that is the end of this news bulletin.
1: ये आकाशवाणी दिल्ली का AIR लाइव न्यूज 24/7 चैनल है। आइए सुनते हैं फिल्मी गीतों पर आधारित कार्यक्रम गीत बहार।

This is Akashvani, the news read by Tanvi Gupta. Prime Minister Narendra Modi arrived in Melbourne, Australia yesterday on the second leg of his three-nation visit. He was warmly received by Australian Minister for Housing, Minister for Homelessness and Minister for Cities, Claire O'Neill, upon his arrival. The Prime Minister said this visit will add vigour to the India-Australia Comprehensive Strategic Partnership. In a social media post, Mr. Modi said that he looked forward to the talks with his Australia counterpart, Anthony Albanese. The Prime Minister said that he will also have the opportunity to interact with the Indian diaspora, which is an important pillar of India-Australia partnership. During his visit, Mr. Modi will participate in the third India-Australia Annual Summit. He will also participate in the India-Australia CEOs Forum, where he will address a gathering of top business leaders from both countries. India has expressed deep concern over the recent attacks and escalation of tensions in West Asia. The External Affairs Ministry said that these developments risk undermining regional peace, security and stability. India has called upon all parties to exercise restraint, de-escalate tensions and ensure protection of civilians as well as the uninterrupted flow of energy supplies and commerce. New Delhi has urged the parties to return to dialogue and diplomacy to achieve a peaceful and lasting solution to the conflict. This comes after the US carried out a new round of military strikes against Iran, targeting more than 80 sites. On the other hand, Islamic Revolutionary Guard Corps said it had responded to the strikes by targeting US assets in neighboring countries as sirens went off in Bahrain and Kuwait. India and Myanmar have discussed bilateral security cooperation and reviewed progress under bilateral dialogue mechanism. The two-day 23rd national-level meeting between India and Myanmar concluded yesterday in New Delhi. Ministry of Home Affairs said that the two sides discussed cooperation in combating transnational crimes, including terrorism, insurgency, narcotics trafficking, arms smuggling, human trafficking, wildlife trafficking, cybercrime, and other forms of organized crime. They also agreed to enhance intelligence sharing and operational coordination and undertake capacity building initiatives to address shared security challenges effectively. The Indian Space Research Organization has successfully conducted a critical integrated main parachute airdrop test for the Gaganyaan missions at the Aerial Delivery Research and Development Establishment Drop Zone in Shiopur, Madhya Pradesh. ISRO said that the objective of the test was to qualify the main parachute for its structural integrity and design margins under the maximum expected load conditions in the first unscrewed Gaganyaan Jeevan mission. ISRO highlighted that this is the fifth test in a series of integrated main parachute airdrop tests to qualify the critical main parachute for the Gaganyaan mission. Indian Navy informed that its aerial vehicle Drishti 10 has crashed off Porbandar airfield during a training sortie yesterday. In a social media post, the Indian Navy said that no injury or loss of life has been reported. It said that the cause of the incident is being investigated. The National Testing Agency, NTA, has released Advanced City Intimation Slip for CSIR UGC NET June 2026. The exam will be held on the 17th and 18th of this month. Students are advised to download their slip from their official website www.csirnet.nta.nic.in to know allotted exam city. Andhra Pradesh government yesterday provided ex gratia of 10 lakh rupees each to the families of the six fishermen who went missing after their fishing boat sank off the Visakhapatnam coast. State Excise and Mines Minister Kolu Ravindra, along with District Collector Abhishek Kishore and Fisheries Commissioner Ram Shankar Nayak, handed over cheques to the families at the Harbour Mechanized Boat Association building in Visakhapatnam. Now on to the sports. In tennis, Ukraine's Marta Kostyuk and Czech Republic's Linda Noskova have advanced to the women's single semifinals in Wimbledon. 12th seed Marta Kostyuk reached her first Wimbledon semifinal with a commanding 6-3, 6-2 win Italy's Jasmine Paolini on court, center court yesterday. 9th seed Linda Noskova booked

her place in a maiden Wimbledon semi-final with a 6-3, 7-5 win over Belgium's Elise Mertens. And this is the end of this news bulletin.

0: Pura, which is an important pillar of India-Australia partnership. During his visit, Mr. Modi will participate in the third India-Australia Annual Summit. He will also participate in the India-Australia CEOs Forum, where he will address a gathering of top business leaders from both the countries. India has expressed deep concern over the recent attacks and escalation of tensions in West Asia. The External Affairs Ministry said that these developments risk undermining regional peace, security and stability. India has called upon all parties to exercise restraint, de-escalate tensions and ensure protection of civilians as well as the uninterrupted flow of energy supplies and commerce. New Delhi has urged the parties to return to dialogue and diplomacy to achieve a peaceful and lasting solution to the conflict. This comes after the US carried out a new round of military strikes against Iran, targeting more than 80 sites. India and Myanmar have discussed bilateral security cooperation and reviewed progress under bilateral dialogue mechanisms. The two-day 23rd national-level meeting between India and Myanmar concluded in New Delhi yesterday. Ministry of Home Affairs said that the two sides discussed cooperation in combating transnational crimes, including terrorism, insurgency, narcotics trafficking, arms smuggling, human trafficking, wildlife trafficking, cybercrime and other forms of organized crime. The Indian Space Research Organization, ISRO, has successfully conducted a critical integrated main parachute airdrop test, IMAT, for the Gaganyaan missions at the Aerial Delivery Research and Development Establishment, ADRDE, drop zone in Shyopur, Madhya Pradesh. ISRO said that the objective of the test was to qualify the main parachute for its structural integrity and design margins under the maximum expected load conditions in the first uncrewed Gaganyaan G1 mission. India is holding on to its crown as the world's fastest growing major economy, with the International Monetary Fund, IMF, projecting it to grow at 7% during the current calendar year. IMF's flagship biannual report, the World Economic Outlook Update, released yesterday, projected India's gross domestic product to moderate in the next calendar year to 6.4%. Centre has approved the procurement of copra and Thottapuri mangoes from farmers in Tamil Nadu to safeguard farmers' interests. Union Minister of Agriculture and Farmers' Welfare said that this will ensure better price realisation for producers and protect them from distressed sales caused by market fluctuations. The National Testing Agency, NTA, has released advanced city intimation slip for CSIR UGC NET June 2026. The exam will be held on the 17th and 18th of this month. Students are advised to download their slip from the official website www.csirnet.nta.nic.in to know the allotted exam city. Uttar Pradesh government launched the cashless health scheme for teachers as well as the non-teaching staff in the state. Chief Minister Yogi Adityanath launched the Chief Minister's Teachers Cashless Medical Scheme in Varanasi, which will offer medical coverage of up to 5 lakh rupees to more than 15 lakh teaching staff. The India Meteorological Department has said that the conditions are favourable for further advance of southwest monsoon into remaining parts of North Arabian Sea, Rajasthan, Haryana and Punjab during the next 2 to 3 days. IMD has forecast heavy to very heavy rainfall over parts of Arunachal Pradesh, Assam, Meghalaya, Bihar, East Rajasthan, Madhya Pradesh, Sub-Himalayan, West Bengal, Sikkim and West Uttar Pradesh today. India's under-23 women boxers delivered a commanding performance at the Asian under-19 and under-23 boxing championships, with 9 boxers advancing to the semi-finals to assure medals after a strong showing in the last 8 stage bouts held in Jakarta. And that is the end of this news bulletin.
1: ये आकाशवाणी दिल्ली का AIR लाइव न्यूज 24/7 चैनल है। सुबह के 5:10 हुए हैं। लीजिए अब प्रस्तुत है कार्यक्रम आओ योग करें।